0: and city districts. Foreign citizens with permanent residence in Slovakia are also eligible to vote in municipal elections. A new project called AgriVow aims to encourage more Slovak pupils to consider careers in agriculture, fruit production and forestry. The project brings together the Agriculture Ministry and Agrion, an association representing agricultural machinery supplies, along with key education, local government, industry and academic organizations. Agriculture Minister Richard Takács says the project targets students in the 7th to 9th grades of primary schools. It will provide pupils and their parents with information about study and career opportunities, working with teachers and career counselors.
1: Topical issue.
0: The minimum wage will rise by 57 euros from January, reaching 972 euros. Labour Minister Erik Tomáš announced the increase on Monday. As social partners failed to reach an agreement at the tripartite talks, the amount was set automatically by law at 60% of the average wage from 2 years earlier. Employers, however, argued that the current system is not properly set up. Andrej Lás, Secretary General of the Association of Industrial Unions and Transport, says Slovakia's minimum wage is now equivalent to around 56% of the average wage. By comparison, the Czech Republic is at 43% and aims to reach 47% by 2029. Around 120,000 people in Slovakia currently receive the basic minimum wage, while another 40,000 are entitled to a higher minimum because of the difficulty of their work. Employers are calling for these different minimum wage levels to be scrapped, at least in the private sector. They argue that every increase in the minimum wage automatically raises legally required wage thresholds for more demanding jobs, as well as extra pay for night and weekend work. Rastislav Machunko from the Association of Employers, Unions and Associations says these bonuses should no longer be linked to the minimum wage and that productivity should play a much bigger role in determining it. Trade unions, however, take the opposite view. Monika Uhadová, president of the Confederation of Trade Unions of the Slovak Republic, says even the minimum wage set by the current formula is not enough to guarantee a decent standard of living. She says a decent minimum wage should be 1,344 euros. The labor minister also gave an estimate for 2028. He expects the minimum wage to exceed 1,000 euros for the first time, reaching around 1,016 euros. The government also says higher minimum wages help push up average wages. In the first half of this year, average monthly wages rose in nominal terms in 9 out of 10 monitored sectors.
2: The news was compiled from Slovak press agencies and other media. 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

0: Welcome to Slovakia Today on Radio Slovakia International. I'm your host, Ben Pasco. With me, as usual, for this Tuesday edition is Romana Šunduliková at the sound desk. On today's show, we are going to visit an iconic Bratislava building that, for many years, had been falling into disrepair and, well, just wasn't being used to its full potential. But recently, it has been making a comeback. New breath and new community has helped bring it back to life, and it has become another great place to experience unique Bratislava. I am talking about Nova Tržnica, the new market hall that is located at Bratislava's Trnovské mýto. Maybe you've seen it but didn't even realize it. It was once a vital marketplace. Its unique glass walls, red roof, and huge red pipes help it stick out and stick in your memory. But it has been years since it has been the bustling center of town that it once was. Until recently. Today, we're going to hear from vendors and businesses that have decided to move there and help build, or rather rebuild, the Nova Tržnica community, as well as Peter Briatka and Ilah Manoyan, who are leading this project. To begin with, here's a small sample of some of the businesses you can find in Nova Tržnica.
1: Well, we sell some nice barbecue over here, and with all the sides and all the sauces we make here.
0: Traditional Slovak barbecue?
1: For sure not. Well, we're inspired with Central Texas barbecue. So, yeah, we have some nice pulled pork here. We make our own sausages that we sell here. Yeah, some smoked chicken and lots of other stuff. We make our own fries here.
2: So in here we are Vietnamese, but I would say we are more of like Asian appreciator. So we have a little bit of Vietnamese food, a little bit of Korean, and a little bit of Japanese food as well. But everything here, we do it very original, very, how to say, traditionally, just like the country where it's from, yeah?
3: We're a vegan bistro and we have lunch every day. We cook some different dishes. We always have one soup, one main dish, and we also make our own vegan products like sausages that we call fat cat. Most of the people that come to our place aren't even vegan or vegetarian. I'd say like 80% of people that come to eat here are meat eaters. And most of the time they're quite surprised that it's vegan. Many times they don't even know it's vegan. And I think they're surprised in a positive way. So I think it's changed the last few years in Slovakia and worldwide as well. Like the perception of vegan food, it's shifted. So I think it's good.
4: We sell fresh pasta, which we make fresh every morning.
5: We do craft homemade drinks, kombuchas and syrups for lemonades. We also have here coffee and matcha that you can drink at Nova Tržnica. Yeah, and we also do events where we have our drinks. We do everything here. So, yeah, Nova Tržnica is our home.
4: We sell our own brand of special coffee, which we roast here.
6: So, ringišpir, it's kind of a meat. It's not kind of, it's chicken meat. And we put it on a stick and we grill it. So, it's grilled chicken meat. We marinate it ourselves.
0: What's the difference between this and a kebab?
6: The difference is the marination. We try to perfect our marination. It's a yogurt there, a lemon sauce, and kind of spices we like. So it's kind of kebab, but it's made Slovakian way, I would say.
4: Here we sell cut flowers and flowers for the cemetery. I have been here at the new market for 35 years.
7: Local urban farm located now in Nova Tržnica, which is in the center of the city, and we are growing mushroom, fresh mushroom, and doing products from them, and also a bit creating our own substrates to grow. So it's about mushroom in the center of the city.
0: I met with Peter Briatka and Ilah Manoyan in their office in the top levels of the market hall. They also gave me a little look backstage at how the place is run. And if you thought revitalizing an underused market hall in the center of a capital was a big job, you have no idea of the full scope until you see the huge machines that are needed to keep this place up and running. We began by finding out, who actually owns this? Who runs this Nova Tržnica?
2: The show is running the municipality. It's the owner, like the capital city is the owner, but the city part, Nové Mesto, is like running the show.
8: And can you tell us about this building, a little bit of history?
2: Okay, so it was built or opened in 1984, and it was designed by the architect Mr. Ivan Matušík, who designed the whole place in a style, like architectonical style, high-tech, which was like a really high-tech building for the times of the 70s and 80s. And it was inspired by the Centre de Pompidou, exactly. it is a little bit similar to the Centre of Pompidou.
8: It was a market for many years, and then it stopped. What happened?
2: Actually, it never stopped. It just was a little bit down, a little bit more calm, because of various things, various reasons. But the final reason why it was really, really down and was thought to be shut down was the COVID. It was the last punch for this place. So after COVID, we decided, or the municipality decided, to start it a new era. So we are here with Ilach for 2 years now, and starting to run the place, like give the new era to this place.
8: So how can you describe the new era?
3: I think one of the first things we did was cleaning up a bit of all the things that have grown onto the building inside and outside that kind of take away the attention to this, what is now called brutalist architecture. So to clean up the building in a way that it becomes actually visible, what are the qualities of this building, and to create a better flow in the public space so that there's more space where people can meet and where things can happen, because the building is designed to be a village. So there's actually, you can imagine that it's like a village with two or three streets that are connected, and you have different neighbors and different shops and public spaces, basically. So this is one of the things that especially Petjo has been working on and is still work in progress. And the other thing that was very important was to build a new community of people who wanted to actually have their businesses here and create, you know, to become part of their business and personal life. So the way that we did it was that we made open call for anybody who's interested in knowing more about this building, and we invited these people for like a half day workshops to get to know us, to get to know each other, to get to know the building, and explain to them what they can and cannot expect from this project. And out of that grew a group of people who said, yes, this is really what I would like to do with my life. And there was slowly, 2 years ago, there were like 1, 2, 3 new businesses opening up in this space. And what we have been trying to do is really create this sense of let's do it together. So in one way, this was about getting new people to make this place their own, and kind of explaining that we cannot build this up without working together and thinking of ways how we can help each other. And then the second part of what we've been doing was to communicate with the people who were already here, because there were many vendors, that most of the vendors that were here, for instance, have been working here for already 30 years. And many of these people, they remembered this place as the place in Bratislava where people went to shop on a Saturday, and not only on a Saturday. So they remember the good times. And there were many of these people were very, let's say, sad about the state in which this market hall was. So we've worked on connecting these people with each other, trying to also create relationships between the new people and the old people to understand we're all in the same ship here, literally, to make it a success. And so we have like a monthly or bi-monthly meeting with all the vendors where we talk with them, where we update them about on what is Petjo working, what are the things that are planned here. And as the big success of this cooperation, we have successfully introduced a new format for this market hall, which is what many people were asking, if the market hall can be also open at night. Once a month, we have a format in which we prolong the opening time to 10 o'clock. And
9: And together with all the vendors, mostly the vendors who do the food, the ones who sell drinks and food, but also circus school and other neighbors. So we do an event together, which is called Večerná tržnica, which is evening market. And that has grown in the last few months very easily and very spontaneous into kind of a big success. It's a really, really great, great time to visit this market hall.
8: Well, and you mentioned that there's older people here. And so how has it been? Did the older people who have been here for many years, how do they react to these new trendy things? Are the people getting along? What's it been like getting these different kinds of people together?
2: In the beginning, it was kind of difficult. It was kind of a crash of cultures, I would say. But now it's connected. Now they cooperate and it's great. And that's what Ila mentioned, this community approach. That's great. That's what she's here for. And she knows the best how to make it. And our attempt was not to change Tržnica. It was just to add some things to the format, like keep it the market hall for selling products, but also to add like good food and drinks. Also some production sites, like for example a mushroom farm or kimchi production or syrup production and many more. And also to add some events, like cultural events or even the Večerná tržnica, which is kind of fair or a market. So this was the approach, how the all the people here can cooperate on such events.
9: Maybe on that also, I think what we're seeing now is that there is and was a clash of cultures, but what we're seeing now is that, and last week there was the best example of that, the lady who is selling kapusta, sauerkraut here, she opened up at night her stall for the evening market. She got fruit from her neighbor in Zelovac in the vegetable store, and she made cakes and she sold it at the evening market. So that was like a really great milestone for us, I think, to see that really what we are trying to create here is like a really open structure that's here for everyone. And so far, this is one of the things we've been doing. And the other thing is that we are always telling them, or also giving them the opportunity that, like, hey, how can you help each other? So there was many initiatives of new shops who buy their potatoes from the lady who sells the potatoes here, etc.
8: And what kind of level are you now in terms of occupancy? Days are still new people moving in, or where do you stand these days?
2: I think we have been successful in renting the space. So now we are about 90 or 95% sold out. The whole space in the ground floor is sold out for the long term rentals, and on the first floor as well. What is our next plan and our task is to make the markets, like the one day markets for the small vendors on the yellow tables. This is what we have to work on, like this fall, to start it up, because this will take like 1 or 2 years to make a good fare every Saturday or a day, or maybe even more days during the week.
8: And so right now the market is not open on the weekend. There is a plan to be open?
2: It's open on Saturday till 2 p.m. Now it will be open until 3 p.m. because of the food and drinks, because people go to lunch later on Saturday. And also we want to start this morning market, maybe like in Stará Tržnica, but this is what is our task for the next weeks, to talk about it. And
8: well, we have Stará Tržnica, there's Žilinska, there's Miletičova. Is there still a place for another market in Bratislava, or can there be too many markets, or is the market something that we really need more of in Bratislava to bring this way back?
2: I think it depends what we define as a market. If we want to have like just vegetables, I think there is enough markets, like for vegetables and fruits and stuff like this. But for me, market is, for example, also a wine market or other thematic market.
9: With our colleague Jana, we've done this little research on what basically happened since this market hall was founded in the 80s. In the beginning, it was like a huge success, and it was like everybody came. It was like a to-do thing, was to come to the new market hall to shop and to meet people and to experience this. And then when we looked at statistics, within the 90s, there were like 10 new supermarkets introduced to the Slovak market. So there was supermarkets. And then this all went super quick. And then very, very quick, also the shopping malls started to boom, especially around 2000. And then in 2008, Stara Tržnica closed down. This market wasn't closed down because I guess nobody could think of what to do with this market. And it has a different kind of possibilities as well. So this stayed still open through all this really difficult time of economic crisis. And it still stayed a market. But the visitors gone down really, really a lot. What we're seeing now is that the trend is that people are, they want to go to a market. They want to go to a place where they can have a different kind of way of spending time in public space, of being in contact with the person who makes your food, of understanding where your food comes from, and of also having some educational activities for kids or experiences, like going to a workshop to make your ceramics and everything. So what we're seeing is that there is a really a need and a want from the public. So we absolutely believe that there is space for another market like this in Bratislava. We're just, for the market part, we're still looking for the right time and for the right format. But this is now what we're up to next.
2: I would say that there is definitely place for a format of a market. We just need to find the right content, what should be in the market. Because people want to meet, want to come, but we need to find what are going to people are going to sell and what will be the content of this market.
8: When you mentioned it's also an event hall, so what kind of events will you be hosting here and what can we look forward to?
2: So we will have the Salon Piva, which is the beer festival, also Nahevina, which is natural wine festival. We will have Brak, the winter edition of Brak, which is a book festival. We will have also some exhibitions, like photographical exhibitions, but also other artists. We will have some concerts, which will be announced shortly. And what else? Of course, Dobrý trh, the Christmas edition. We will have Student Welcome Week. A big event in the end of September.
8: What is the budget like for the new market, and where is the money coming from?
2: The money is coming from the rentals, but basically it's sponsored by the municipality or the city part, which puts money into this, because running such a building costs more than 1 million euros a year. So the loss now is about 400,000 just for energies and for the employees and for staff like this. And all money we get and have a little bit saved, we put into the building to repair necessary infrastructure of the building and the facility management. So all these add-ups we are doing very low budget, maybe with some sponsorships and only with the like support of the community.
8: And when you started, was there a lot of repairs that had to be done?
2: There still has to be a lot to be done, but there is like everything is old. Also, it is only 40 years old building, but it was never repaired. It was just used, and there was not much investment into the building. So all the canalization, the electricity infrastructure, the ventilation, the roof has to be repaired, which is one million something euros costs, and a lot of other things. So there is a lot to be done.
9: So when people come to Večerna Tržnica, usually we also have like a guided tour of the building, which also brings you to all the backstage spaces, like the big machine spaces of this huge coloss of the ship. So you then see all these beautiful machines that keep air conditioning working and the heating, and go up to the roof and everything. That's really special.
8: To finish off today's show, let's hear again from some of the tenants about why they decided to be a part of this new market hall.
6: It was love for first sight, and we love this whole community around it, so we are happy that we are part of it.
5: It's great community here. It's a new and unique place to be, and I know we like it very much here.
3: Both of us really like modernist architecture, and also it has a good vibe inside. I mean, it's not a new building. It has a heart, not like the new commercial centers and stuff like that. So we really like the architecture, and also the people here that are in charge of Tržnica are really capable, and they're really investing a lot of energy into the place. So we thought we'd be a part of it and bring something new to Tržnica and bring it back to life.
7: The first reason is because we really like the building. So our approach to the building is like renovation by like applying respect to the architect in all corners. And also our goal was to stay in the city. And when it was the opportunity to go in the center of the city, in the main market hall, to be the most local farm on the market in the world, yeah, that is the idea. And the other thing is that when it's going to be occupied again as it was, because this place was always a central market point in the city. So it's going to be again the same. It's starting to be.
2: Ooh, I love the building. I love the building very, very much. I've been here 8 years already in Slovakia, and a few years back I already come here. At the time the place wasn't, you know, at the pram, right, it was a bit trashy. But like the building itself is always has been so beautiful to me. I really like it, and I also feel like I really like the vibe here. The fact that people start coming, like the kind of young brand is coming as well, but in the same time you still could find some traditional stand of Slovak stand, which I love. I really like the kind of, yeah, like the atmosphere. The people who coming here as well is also like the kind of customer that coming here is also very, how to say, welcoming and really, really nice people, I would say.
4: We are at the new market because it's coming back to life. It is a great place with a great community of people.
0: Thanks very much to Peter Briatka and Ilah Van Oyen and all the New Market vendors for taking the time to talk with us. 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Thanks as usual to Romana Shundelikova, our sound technician, for making me look so good. This is Ben Pasco signing off. Until next time, do počutia.

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1: European Council President begins EU tour in Slovakia. Montenegro President visiting Slovakia. Minimum wage to rise from January. European Council President Antonio Costa began his tour of EU member states in Slovakia on Tuesday, discussing the bloc's key priorities ahead of the new political season. Costa says EU countries must agree by the end of this year on the bloc's long-term budget for 2028 to 2034. The new budget should continue supporting agriculture, regional development, research and the green and digital transitions, while providing more funding for defense, security and competitiveness. Costa says strengthening European defense by 2030 is one of the EU's key priorities. The agreement should also include a balanced package of new EU revenue sources to keep national contributors at reasonable levels. During his tour, Costa will also discuss EU enlargement, competitiveness, defense and continued support for Ukraine, while gathering member states' priorities ahead of the new political season. Montenegro's president Jakov Milatovic arrived in Slovakia on Tuesday for a two-day official visit at the invitation of Slovak president Peter Pellegrini. The talks will focus on strengthening bilateral relations, boosting economic cooperation and supporting Montenegro's path towards EU membership. The two presidents are also expected to discuss developments in the Western Balkans and energy security in Europe. Slovakia has long supported EU enlargement and considers the integration of Western Balkan countries important for Europe's stability, security and prosperity. The visit builds on an active political dialogue between Slovakia and Montenegro, including Pellegrini's official visit to Montenegro in May last year, which further strengthened bilateral ties. It is the first official visit to Slovakia by a Montenegrin president since July 2021. Slovak Parliament Speaker Richard Raši says the local government is part of democracy closest to people. Raši made the comments ahead of Tuesday's deadline for submitting candidate lists for October's combined municipal and regional elections. He called on candidates to keep the campaign fair and also urged voters to take part in the elections. The combined municipal and regional elections will take place on the 24th of October, with voters choosing representatives in almost 3,000 municipalities, cities and city districts. Foreign citizens with permanent residence in Slovakia are also eligible to vote in municipal elections. A new project called AgriVow aims to encourage more Slovak pupils to consider careers in agriculture, fruit production and forestry. The project brings together the Agriculture Ministry and Agrion, an association representing agricultural machinery supplies, along with key education, local government, industry and academic organizations. Agriculture Minister Richard Takács says the project targets students in the 7th to 9th grades of primary schools. It will provide pupils and their parents with information about study and career opportunities, working with teachers and career counselors.
0: Topical issue.
1: The minimum wage will rise by 57 euros from January, reaching 972 euros. Labour Minister Erik Tomáš announced the increase on Monday. As social partners failed to reach an agreement at the tripartite talks, the amount was set automatically by law at 60% of the average wage from 2 years earlier. Employers, however, argued that the current system is not properly set up. Andrej Lás, Secretary General of the Association of Industrial Unions and Transport, says Slovakia's minimum wage is now equivalent to around 56% of the average wage. By comparison, the Czech Republic is at 43% and aims to reach 47% by 2029. Around 120,000 people in Slovakia currently receive the basic minimum wage, while another 40,000 are entitled to a higher minimum because of the difficulty of their work. Employers are calling for these different minimum wage levels to be scrapped, at least in the private sector. They argue that every increase in the minimum wage automatically raises legally required wage thresholds for more demanding jobs, as well as extra pay for night and weekend work. Rastislav Machunko from the Association of Employers, Unions and Associations says these bonuses should no longer be linked to the minimum wage and that productivity should play a much bigger role in determining it. Trade unions, however, take the opposite view. Monika Uhorová, president of the Confederation of Trade Unions of the Slovak Republic, says even the minimum wage set by the current formula is not enough to guarantee a decent standard of living. She says a decent minimum wage should be 1,344 euros. The Labour Minister also gave an estimate for 2028. He expects the minimum wage to exceed 1,000 euros for the first time, reaching around 1,016 euros. The government also says higher minimum wages help push up average wages. In the first half of this year, average monthly wages rose in nominal terms in 9 out of 10 monitored sectors.
2: The news was compiled from Slovak press agencies and other media. 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

0: Welcome to Slovakia Today on Radio Slovakia International. I'm your host, Ben Pascoe. With me, as usual, for this Tuesday edition is Romana Šunduliková at the sound desk. On today's show, we are going to visit an iconic Bratislava building that, for many years, has been falling into disrepair and, well, just wasn't being used to its full potential. But recently, it has been making a comeback. New breath and new community has helped bring it back to life, and it has become another great place to experience unique Bratislava. I am talking about Nova Tržnica, the new market hall that is located at Bratislava's Trnovské Mýto. Maybe you've seen it but didn't even realize it. It was once a vital marketplace. Its unique glass walls, red roof, and huge red pipes help it stick out and stick in your memory. But it has been years since it has been the bustling center of town that it once was. Until recently. Today, we're going to hear from vendors and businesses that have decided to move there and help build, or rather rebuild, the Nova Tržnica community, as well as Peter Briatka and Ilah Manolian, who are leading this project. To begin with, here's a small sample of some of the businesses you can find in Nova Tržnica.
1: Well, we sell some nice barbecue over here, and with all the sides and all the sauces we make here.
0: Traditional Slovak barbecue?
1: For sure not. Well, we're inspired with Central Texas barbecue. So, yeah, we have some nice pulled pork here. We make our own sausages that we sell here. Yeah, some smoked chicken and lots of other stuff. We make our own fries here.
2: So in here we are Vietnamese, but I would say we are more of like Asian appreciator. So we have a little bit of Vietnamese food, a little bit of Korean, and a little bit of Japanese food as well. But everything here, we do it very original, very, how to say, traditionally, just like the country where it's from, yeah?
3: We're a vegan bistro and we have lunch every day. We cook some different dishes. We always have one soup, one main dish, and we also make our own vegan products like sausages that we call fat cat. Most of the people that come to our place aren't even vegan or vegetarian. I'd say like 80% of people that come to eat here are meat eaters. And most of the time, they're quite surprised that it's vegan. Many times, they don't even know it's vegan. And I think they're surprised in a positive way. So I think it's changed the last few years in Slovakia and worldwide as well. Like the perception of vegan food, it's shifted. So I think it's good.
4: We sell fresh pasta, which we make fresh every morning.
5: We do craft homemade drinks, kombuchas and syrups for lemonades. We also have here coffee and matcha that you can drink at Nova Tržnica. Yeah, and we also do events where we have our drinks. We do everything here. So, yeah, Nova Tržnica is our home.
4: We sell our own brand of special coffee, which we roast here.
6: So ringišpir, it's kind of a meat. It's not kind of, it's chicken meat. And we put it on a stick and we grill it. So it's grilled chicken meat. We marinate it ourselves.
0: What's the difference between this and a kebab?
6: The difference is the marination. We try to perfect our marination. It's a yogurt there, a lemon sauce, and kind of spices we like. So it's kind of kebab, but it's made Slovakian way, I would say.
4: Here we sell cut flowers and flowers for the cemetery. I have been here at the new market for 35 years.
7: Local urban farm, located now in Nova Tržnica, which is in the center of the city. And we are growing mushroom, fresh mushroom, and doing products from them, and also a bit creating our own substrates to grow. So it's about mushroom in the center of the city.
0: I met with Peter Briatka and Ilah Manolian in their office in the top levels of the market hall. They also gave me a little look backstage at how the place is run. And if you thought revitalizing an underused market hall in the center of a capital was a big job, you have no idea of the full scope until you see the huge machines that are needed to keep this place up and running. We began by finding out, who actually owns this? Who runs this Nova Tržnica?
8: The show is running the municipality. It's the owner. Like the capital city is the owner, but the city part, Nové Mesto, is like running the show.
9: And can you tell us about this building, a little bit of history?
8: Okay, so it was built or opened in 1984, and it was designed by the architect Mr. Ivan Matušík, who designed the whole place in a style, like architectonical style, high-tech, which was like a really high-tech building for the times of the 70s and 80s. And it was inspired by the Centre de Pompidou, exactly. it is a little bit similar to the Centre of Pompidou.
9: It was a market for many years, and then it stopped. What happened?
8: Actually, it never stopped. It just was a little bit down, a little bit more calm because of various things, various reasons. But the final reason why it was really, really down and was thought to be shut down was the COVID. It was the last punch for this place. So after COVID, we decided, or the municipality decided, to start it a new era. So we are here with Zilach for 2 years now and starting to run the place, like give the new era to this place.
9: So how can you describe the new era?
3: I think one of the first things we did was cleaning up a bit of all the things that have grown onto the building inside and outside that kind of take away the attention to this, what is now called brutalist architecture. So to clean up the building in a way that it becomes actually visible, what are the qualities of this building, and to create a better flow in the public space so that there's more space where people can meet and where things can happen, because the building is designed to be a village. So there's actually, you can imagine that it's like a village with two or three streets that are connected, and you have different neighbors and different shops and public spaces, basically. So this is one of the things that especially Petra has been working on and is still work in progress. And the other thing that was very important was to build a new community of people who wanted to actually have their businesses here and create, you know, to become part of their business and personal life. So the way that we did it was that we made open call for anybody who's interested in knowing more about this building, and we invited these people for like a half day workshops to get to know us, to get to know each other, to get to know the building and explain to them what they can and cannot expect from this project. And out of that grew a group of people who said, yes, this is really what I would like to do with my life. And there was slowly 2 years ago, there were like 1, 2, 3 new businesses opening up in this space. And what we've been trying to do is really create this sense of let's do it together. So in one way, this was about getting new people to make this place their own and kind of explaining that we cannot build this up without working together and thinking of ways how we can help each other. And then the second part of what we've been doing was to communicate with the people who were already here, because there were many vendors, that most of the vendors that were here, for instance, have been working here for already 30 years. And many of these people, they remembered this place as the place in Bratislava where people went to shop on a Saturday, and not only on a Saturday. So they remember the good times. And there were many of these people were very, let's say, sad about the state in which this market hall was. So we've worked on connecting these people with each other, trying to also create relationships between the new people and the old people to understand we're all on the same ship here, literally, to make it a success. And so we have like a monthly or bi-monthly meeting with all the vendors where we talk with them, where we update them about on what is better working, what are the things that are planned here. And as the big success of this cooperation, we have successfully introduced a new format for this market hall, which is what many people were asking, if the market hall can be also open at night. Once a month, we have a format in which we prolong the opening time to 10 o'clock. And
10: And together with all the vendors, mostly the vendors who do the food, the ones who sell drinks and food, but also circus school and other neighbors. So we do an event together, which is called Večerná tržnica, which is evening market. And that has grown in the last few months very easily and very spontaneous into kind of a big success. It's really, really great. Great time to visit this market hall.
9: Well, and you mentioned that there's the older people here. And so how has it been? Did the older people who have been here for many years, how do they react to these new trendy things? Are the people getting along? What's it been like getting these different kinds of people together?
8: In the beginning, it was kind of difficult. It was kind of a crash of cultures, I would say. But now it's connected. Now they cooperate and it's great. And that's what Ila mentioned, this community approach. That's great. That's what she's here for. And she knows the best how to make it. And our attempt was not to change Tržnica. It was just to add some things to the format, like keep it the market hall for selling products, but also to add like good food and drinks. Also some production sites, like for example, a mushroom farm or kimchi production or syrup production and many more. And also to add some events, like cultural events or even the Večerná tržnica, which is kind of fair or a market. So this was the approach, how the all the people here can cooperate on such events.
10: Maybe on that also, I think what we're seeing now is that there is and was a clash of cultures, but what we're seeing now is that, and last week there was the best example of that, the lady who is selling kapusta, sauerkraut here, she opened up at night her stall for the evening market. She got fruit from her neighbor in Zelovac, in the vegetable store, and she made cakes and she sold it at the evening market. So that was like a really great milestone for us, I think, to see that really what we are trying to create here is like a really open structure that's here for everyone. And so far, this is one of the things we've been doing. And the other thing is that we are always telling them, or also giving them the opportunity that, like, hey, how can you help each other? So there was many initiatives of new shops who buy their potatoes from the lady who sells the potatoes here, etc.
9: And what kind of level are you now in terms of occupancy? Days are still new people moving in, or where do you stand these days?
8: I think we have been successful in renting the space. So now we are about 90 or 95% sold out. The whole space in the ground floor is sold out for the long term rentals, and on the first floor as well. What is our next plan and our task is to make the markets, like the one day markets for the small vendors on the yellow tables. This is what we have to work on, like this fall, to start it up, because this will take like 1 or 2 years to make a good fare every Saturday or a day, or maybe even more days during the week.
9: And so right now the market is not open on the weekend. There is a plan to be open?
8: It's open on Saturday till 2 p.m. Now it will be open until 3 p.m. because of the food and drinks, because people go to lunch later on Saturday. And also we want to start this morning market, maybe like in Stará Tržnica, but this is what is our task for the next weeks, to talk about it. And
9: well, we have Stará Tržnica, there's Žilinska, there's Miletičova. Is there still a place for another market in Bratislava, or can there be too many markets, or is the market something that we really need more of in Bratislava to bring this way back?
8: I think it depends what we define as a market. If we want to have like just vegetables, I think there is enough markets, like for vegetables and fruits and stuff like this. But for me, market is, for example, also a wine market or other thematic market.
10: With our colleague Jana, we've done this little research on what basically happened since this market hall was founded in the 80s. In the beginning, it was like a huge success, and it was like everybody came. It was like a to-do thing, was to come to the new market hall to shop and to meet people and to experience this. And then when we looked at statistics, within the 90s, there were like 10 new supermarkets introduced to the Slovak market. So there was supermarkets. And then this all went super quick. And then very, very quick, also the shopping malls started to boom, especially around 2000. And then in 2008, Stara Tržnica closed down. This market wasn't closed down because I guess nobody could think of what to do with this market, and it has a different kind of possibilities as well. So this stayed still open through all this really difficult time of economic crisis, and it still stayed a market, but the visitors gone down really, really a lot. What we're seeing now is that the trend is that people are, they want to go to a market. They want to go to a place where they can have a different kind of way of spending time in public space, of being in contact with the person who makes your food, of understanding where your food comes from, and of also having some educational activities for kids or experiences, like going to a workshop to make your ceramics and everything. So what we're seeing is that there is a really a need and a want from the public. So we absolutely believe that there is space for another market like this in Bratislava. We're just, for the market part, we're still looking for the right time and for the right format, but this is now what we're up to next.
8: I would say that there is definitely place for a format of a market. We just need to find the right content, what should be in the market, because people want to come, but we need to find what people are going to sell and what will be the content of this market.
9: When you mentioned it's also an event hall, so what kind of events will you be hosting here, and what can we look forward to?
8: So we will have the Salon Piva, which is the beer festival, also Nahevina, which is natural wine festival. We will have Brak, the winter edition of Brak, which is a book festival. We will have also some exhibitions, like photographical exhibitions, but also other artists. We will have some concerts, which will be announced shortly. And what else? Of course, Dobrý trh, the Christmas edition. We will have Student Welcome Week. A big event in the end of September.
9: What is the budget like for the new market, and where is the money coming from?
8: The money is coming from the rentals, but basically it's sponsored by the municipality or the city part, which puts money into this, because running such a building costs more than 1 million euros a year. So the loss now is about 400,000 just for energies and for the employees and for staff like this. And all money we get and have a little bit saved, we put into the building to repair necessary infrastructure of the building and the facility management. So all these add-ups we are doing very low budget, maybe with some sponsorships and only with the support of the community.
9: And when you started, was there a lot of repairs that had to be done?
8: There still has to be a lot to be done, but there is everything is old. Also, it is only 40 years old building, but it was never repaired. It was just used, and there was not much investment into the building. So all the canalization, the electricity infrastructure, the ventilation, the roof has to be repaired, which is one million something euros costs, and a lot of other things. So there is a lot to be done.
10: So when people come to Večerna Tržnica, usually we also have a guided tour of the building, which also brings you to all the backstage spaces, the big machine spaces of this huge colossus of the ship. So you then see all these beautiful machines that keep air conditioning working and the heating, and go up to the roof and everything. That's really special.
9: To finish off today's show, let's hear again from some of the tenants about why they decided to be a part of this new market hall.
6: It was love for first sight, and we love this whole community around it, so we are happy that we are part of it.
5: It's great community here. It's a new and unique place to be, and I know we like it very much here.
3: Both of us really like modernist architecture, and also it has a good vibe inside. I mean, it's not a new building. It has a heart, not like the new commercial centers and stuff like that. So we really like the architecture, and also the people here that are in charge of Tržnica are really capable, and they're really investing a lot of energy into the place. So we thought we'd be a part of it and bring something new to Tržnica and bring it back life.
7: The first reason is because we really like the building. So our approach to the building is like renovation by like applying respect to the architect in all corners. And also our goal was to stay in the city. And when it was the opportunity to go in the center of the city, in the main market hall, to be the most local farm on the market in the world, yeah, that is the idea. And the other thing is that when it's going to be occupied again as it was, because this place was always a central market point in the city. So it's going to be again the same. It's starting to be.
2: Oh, I love the building. I love the building very, very much. I've been here 8 years already in Slovakia, and a few years back I already come here. At the time the place wasn't, you know, at the pram, right, it was a bit trashy. But like the building itself is always has been so beautiful to me. I really like it, and I also feel like I really like the vibe here. The fact that people start coming, like the kind of young brand is coming as well, but in the same time you still could find some traditional stand of Slovak stand, which I love. I really like the kind of, yeah, like the atmosphere, the people who coming here as well is also like the kind of customer that coming here is also very, how to say, welcoming and really, really nice people, I would say.
4: We are at a new market because it's coming back to life. It is a great place with a great community of people.
0: Thanks very much to Peter Briatka and Ilah Van Oyen and all the New Market vendors for taking the time to talk with us. 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Thanks as usual to Romana Shundelikova, our sound technician, for making me look so good. This is Ben Pasco signing off. Until next time, do po čutia.

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1: European Council President begins EU tour in Slovakia. Montenegro President visiting Slovakia. Minimum wage to rise from January. European Council President Antonio Costa began his tour of EU member states in Slovakia on Tuesday, discussing the bloc's key priorities ahead of the new political season. Costa says EU countries must agree by the end of this year on the bloc's long-term budget for 2028 to 2034. The new budget should continue supporting agriculture, regional development, research and the green and digital transitions, while providing more funding for defense, security and competitiveness. Costa says strengthening European defense by 2030 is one of the EU's key priorities. The agreement should also include a balanced package of new EU revenue sources to keep national contributors at reasonable levels. During his tour, Costa will also discuss EU enlargement, competitiveness, defense and continued support for Ukraine, while gathering member states' priorities ahead of the new political season. Montenegro's president Jakov Milatovic arrived in Slovakia on Tuesday for a two-day official visit at the invitation of Slovak president Peter Pellegrini. The talks will focus on strengthening bilateral relations, boosting economic cooperation and supporting Montenegro's path towards EU membership. The two presidents are also expected to discuss developments in the Western Balkans and energy security in Europe. Slovakia has long supported EU enlargement and considers the integration of Western Balkan countries important for Europe's stability, security and prosperity. The visit builds on an active political dialogue between Slovakia and Montenegro, including Pellegrini's official visit to Montenegro in May last year, which further strengthened bilateral ties. It is the first official visit to Slovakia by a Montenegrin president since July 2021. Slovak Parliament Speaker Richard Raši says the local government is part of democracy closest to people. Raši made the comments ahead of Tuesday's deadline for submitting candidate lists for October's combined municipal and regional elections. He called on candidates to keep the campaign fair and also urged voters to take part in the elections. The combined municipal and regional elections will take place on the 24th of October, with voters choosing representatives in almost 3,000 municipalities, cities and city districts. Foreign citizens with permanent residence in Slovakia are also eligible to vote in municipal elections. A new project called AgriVow aims to encourage more Slovak pupils to consider careers in agriculture, fruit production and forestry. The project brings together the Agriculture Ministry and Agrion, an association representing agricultural machinery supplies, along with key education, local government, industry and academic organizations. Agriculture Minister Richard Takács says the project targets students in the 7th to 9th grades of primary schools. It will provide pupils and their parents with information about study and career opportunities, working with teachers and career counselors.
0: Topical issue.
1: The minimum wage will rise by 57 euros from January, reaching 972 euros. Labour Minister Erik Tomáš announced the increase on Monday. As social partners failed to reach an agreement at the tripartite talks, the amount was set automatically by law at 60% of the average wage from 2 years earlier. Employers, however, argued that the current system is not properly set up. Andrej Lás, Secretary General of the Association of Industrial Unions and Transport, says Slovakia's minimum wage is now equivalent to around 56% of the average wage. By comparison, the Czech Republic is at 43% and aims to reach 47% by 2029. Around 120,000 people in Slovakia currently receive the basic minimum wage, while another 40,000 are entitled to a higher minimum because of the difficulty of their work. Employers are calling for these different minimum wage levels to be scrapped, at least in the private sector. They argue that every increase in the minimum wage automatically raises legally required wage thresholds for more demanding jobs, as well as extra pay for night and weekend work. Rastislav Machunko from the Association of Employers, Unions and Associations says these bonuses should no longer be linked to the minimum wage and that productivity should play a much bigger role in determining it. Trade unions, however, take the opposite view. Monika Uhorová, president of the Confederation of Trade Unions of the Slovak Republic, says even the minimum wage set by the current formula is not enough to guarantee a decent standard of living. She says a decent minimum wage should be 1,344 euros. The Labour Minister also gave an estimate for 2028. He expects the minimum wage to exceed 1,000 euros for the first time, reaching around 1,016 euros. The government also says higher minimum wages help push up average wages. In the first half of this year, average monthly wages rose in nominal terms in 9 out of 10 monitored sectors.
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0: Welcome to Slovakia Today on Radio Slovakia International. I'm your host, Ben Pasco. With me, as usual, for this Tuesday edition is Romana Šunduliková at the sound desk. On today's show, we are going to visit an iconic Bratislava building that, for many years, has been falling into disrepair and, well, just wasn't being used to its full potential. But recently, it has been making a comeback. New breath and new community has helped bring it back to life, and it has become another great place to experience unique Bratislava. I am talking about Nova Tržnica, the new market hall that is located at Bratislava's Trnovské mýto. Maybe you've seen it but didn't even realize it. It was once a vital marketplace. Its unique glass walls, red roof, and huge red pipes help it stick out and stick in your memory. But it has been years since it has been the bustling center of town that it once was. Until recently. Today, we're going to hear from vendors and businesses that have decided to move there and help build, or rather rebuild, the Nova Tržnica community, as well as Peter Briatka and Ilah Manoyan, who are leading this project. To begin with, here's a small sample of some of the businesses you can find in Nova Tržnica.
1: Well, we sell some nice barbecue over here, and with all the sides and all the sauces we make here.
0: Traditional Slovak barbecue?
1: For sure not. Well, we're inspired with Central Texas barbecue. So, yeah, we have some nice pulled pork here. We make our own sausages that we sell here. Yeah, some smoked chicken and lots of other stuff. We make our own fries here.
2: So in here we are Vietnamese, but I would say we are more of like Asian appreciator. So we have a little bit of Vietnamese food, a little bit of Korean, and a little bit of Japanese food as well. But everything here, we do it very original, very, how to say, traditionally, just like the country where it's from, yeah?
3: We're a vegan bistro and we have lunch every day. We cook some different dishes. We always have one soup, one main dish, and we also make our own vegan products like sausages that we call fat cat. Most of the people that come to our place aren't even vegan or vegetarian. I'd say like 80% of people that come to eat here are meat eaters. And most of the time they're quite surprised that it's vegan. Many times they don't even know it's vegan, and I think they're surprised in a positive way. So I think it's changed the last few years in Slovakia and worldwide as well. Like the perception of vegan food, it's shifted, so I think it's good.
4: We sell fresh pasta, which we make fresh every morning.
5: We do craft homemade drinks, kombuchas and syrups for lemonades. We also have here coffee and matcha that you can drink at Nova Tržnica. Yeah, and we also do events where we have our drinks. We do everything here. So, yeah, Nova Tržnica is our home.
4: We sell our own brand of special coffee, which we roast here.
6: So ringišpir, it's kind of a meat. It's not kind of, it's chicken meat. And we put it on a stick and we grill it. So it's grilled chicken meat. We marinate it ourselves.
0: What's the difference between this and a kebab?
6: The difference is the marination. We try to perfect our marination. It's a yogurt there, a lemon sauce, and kind of spices we like. So it's kind of kebab, but it's made Slovakian way, I would say.
4: Here we sell cut flowers and flowers for the cemetery. I have been here at the new market for 35 years.
7: Local urban farm, located now in Nova Tržnica, which is in the center of the city. And we are growing mushroom, fresh mushroom, and doing products from them, and also a bit creating our own substrates to grow. So it's about mushroom in the center of the city.
0: I met with Peter Briatka and Ila Vanoyan in their office in the top levels of the market hall. They also gave me a little look backstage at how the place is run. And if you thought revitalizing an underused market hall in the center of a capital, whew, was a big job, you have no idea of the full scope until you see the huge machines that are needed to keep this place up and running. We began by finding out, you know, who actually owns this? Who runs this Nova Tržnica?
8: The show is running the municipality, it's the owner, like the capital city is the owner, but the city part, Nové Mesto, is like running the show.
9: And can you tell us about this building, a little bit of history?
8: Okay, so it was built or opened in 1984, and it was designed by the architect Mr. Ivan Matušík, who designed the whole place in a style, like an architectonical style, high-tech, which was like a really high-tech building for the times of the 70s and 80s. And it was inspired by the Centre de Pompidou, exactly. it is a little bit similar to the Centre of Pompidou.
9: It was a market for many years, and then it stopped. What happened?
8: Actually, it never stopped. It just was a little bit down, a little bit more calm, because of various things, various reasons. But the final reason why it was really, really down and was thought to be shut down was the COVID. It was the last punch for this place. So after COVID, we decided, or the municipality decided, to start it a new era. So we are here with Zilach for 2 years now, and starting to run the place, like give the new era to this place.
9: So how can you describe the new era?
3: I think one of the first things we did was cleaning up a bit of all the things that have grown onto the building inside and outside that kind of take away the attention to this, what is now called brutalist architecture. So to clean up the building in a way that it becomes actually visible, what are the qualities of this building, and to create a better flow in the public space so that there's more space where people can meet and where things can happen, because the building is designed to be a village. So there's actually, you can imagine that it's like a village with two or three streets that are connected, and you have different neighbors and different shops and public spaces, basically. So this is one of the things that especially Petjo has been working on and is still work in progress. And the other thing that was very important was to build a new community of people who wanted to actually have their businesses here and create, you know, to become part of their business and personal life. So the way that we did it was that we made open call for anybody who's interested in knowing more about this building, and we invited these people for like a half day workshops to get to know us, to get to know each other, to get to know the building, and explain to them what they can and cannot expect from this project. And out of that grew a group of people who said, yes, this is really what I would like to do with my life. And there was slowly 2 years ago, there were like 1, 2, 3 new businesses opening up in this space. And what we have been trying to do is really create this sense of let's do it together. So in one way, this was about getting new people to make this place their own, and kind of explaining that we cannot build this up without working together and thinking of ways how we can help each other. And then the second part of what we've been doing was to communicate with the people who were already here, because there were many vendors, most of the vendors that were here, for instance, have been working here for already 30 years. And many of these people, they remember this place as the place in Bratislava where people went to shop on a Saturday, and not only on a Saturday. So they remember the good times. And there were many of these people were very, let's say, sad about the state in which this market hall was. So we've worked on connecting these people with each other, trying to also create relationships between the new people and the old people to understand we're all in the same ship here, literally, to make it a success. And so we have like a monthly or bi-monthly meeting with all the vendors where we talk with them, where we update them on what is better working, what are the things that are planned here. And as the big success of this cooperation, we have successfully introduced a new format for this market hall, which is what many people were asking, if the market hall can be also open at night. Once a month, we have a format in which we prolong the opening time to 10 o'clock. And
10: And together with all the vendors, mostly the vendors who do the food, the ones who sell drinks and food, but also circus school and other neighbors. So we do an event together, which is called Večerná tržnica, which is evening market. And that has grown in the last few months very easily and very spontaneous into kind of a big success. It's really, really great. Great time to visit this market hall.
9: Well, and you mentioned that there's older people here. And so how has it been? Did the older people who have been here for many years, how do they react to these new trendy things? Are the people getting along? What's it been like getting these different kinds of people together?
8: In the beginning, it was kind of difficult. It was kind of a crash of cultures, I would say. But now it's connected. Now they cooperate and it's great. And that's what Ila mentioned, this community approach. That's great. That's what she's here for. And she knows the best how to make it. And our attempt was not to change Tržnica. It was just to add some things to the format, like keep it a market hall for selling products, but also to add like good food and drinks. Also some production sites, like for example, a mushroom farm or kimchi production or syrup production and many more. And also to add some events, like cultural events or even the Večerná tržnica, which is kind of fair or a market. So this was the approach, how the all the people here can cooperate on such events.
10: Maybe on that also, I think what we're seeing now is that there is and was a clash of cultures, but what we're seeing now is that, and last week there was the best example of that, the lady who is selling kapusta, sauerkraut here, she opened up at night her stall for the evening market. She got fruit from her neighbor in Zelovac in the vegetable store, and she made cakes and she sold it at the evening market. So that was like a really great milestone for us, I think, to see that really what we are trying to create here is like a really open structure that's here for everyone. And so far, this is one of the things we've been doing. And the other thing is that we are always telling them, or also giving them the opportunity that, like, hey, how can you help each other? So there was many initiatives of new shops who buy their potatoes from the lady who sells the potatoes here, etc.
9: And what kind of level are you now in terms of occupancy? Are still new people moving in, or where do you stand these days?
8: I think we have been successful in renting the space. So now we are about 90 or 95% sold out. The whole space in the ground floor is sold out for the long term rentals, and on the first floor as well. What is our next plan and our task is to make the markets, like the one day markets for the small vendors on the yellow tables. This is what we have to work on, like this fall, to start it up, because this will take like 1 or 2 years to make a good fare every Saturday or a day, or maybe even more days during the week.
9: And so right now the market is not open on the weekend. There is a plan to be open?
8: It's open on Saturday till 2 p.m. Now it will be open till 3 p.m. because of the food and drinks, because people go to lunch later on Saturday. And also we want to start this morning market, maybe like in Stará Tržnica, but this is what is our task for the next weeks, to talk about it. And
9: well, we have Stará Tržnica, there's Žilinska, there's Miletičova. Is there still a place for another market in Bratislava, or can there be too many markets, or is the market something that we really need more of in Bratislava to bring this way back?
8: I think it depends what we define as a market. If we want to have like just vegetables, I think there is enough markets like for vegetables and fruits and stuff like this. But for me, market is, for example, also a wine market or other thematic market.
10: With our colleague Jana, we've done this little research on what basically happened since this market hall was founded in the 80s. In the beginning, it was like a huge success, and it was like everybody came. It was like a to-do thing, was to come to the new market hall to shop and to meet people and to experience this. And then when we looked at statistics, within the 90s, there were like 10 new supermarkets introduced to the Slovak market. So there were supermarkets. And then this all went super quick. And then very, very quick, also the shopping malls started to boom, especially around 2000. And then in 2008, Stara Tržnica closed down. This market wasn't closed down because I guess nobody could think of what to do with this market, and it has a different kind of possibilities as well. So this stayed still open through all this really difficult time of economic crisis, and it still stayed a market, but the visitors gone down really, really a lot. What we're seeing now is that the trend is that people are, they want to go to a market. They want to go to a place where they can have a different kind of way of spending time in public space, of being in contact with the person who makes your food, of understanding where your food comes from, and of also having some educational activities for kids or experiences, like going to a workshop to make your ceramics and everything. So what we're seeing is that there is a really a need and a want from the public. So we absolutely believe that there is space for another market like this in Bratislava. We're just, for the market part, we're still looking for the right time and for the right format, but this is now what we're up to next.
8: I would say that there is definitely place for a format of a market. We just need to find the right content, what should be in the market, because people want to come, but we need to find what people are going to sell and what will be the content of this market.
9: When you mentioned it's also an event hall, so what kind of events will you be hosting here, and what can we look forward to?
8: So we will have the Salon Piva, which is the beer festival, also Nahevina, which is natural wine festival. We will have Brak, the winter edition of Brak, which is a book festival. We will have also some exhibitions, like photographical exhibitions, but also other artists. We will have some concerts, which will be announced shortly. And what else? Of course, Dobrý trh, the Christmas edition. We will have Student Welcome Week. A big event in the end of September.
9: What is the budget like for the new market, and where is the money coming from?
8: The money is coming from the rentals, but basically it's sponsored by the municipality or the city part, which puts money into this, because running such a building costs more than 1 million euros a year. So the loss now is about 400,000 just for energies and for the employees and for stuff like this. And all money we get and have a little bit saved, we put into the building to repair necessary infrastructure of the building and the facility management. So all these add-ups we are doing very low budget, maybe with some sponsorships and only with the support of the community.
9: And when you started, was there a lot of repairs that had to be done?
8: There still has to be a lot to be done, but there is everything is old. Also, it is only 40 years old building, but it was never repaired. It was just used, and there was not much investment into the building. So all the canalization, the electricity infrastructure, the ventilation, the roof has to be repaired, which is one million something euros costs, and a lot of other things. So there is a lot to be done.
10: So when people come to Večerna Tržnica, usually we also have a guided tour of the building, which also brings you to all the backstage spaces, like the big machine spaces of this huge
9: colossus
10: of the ship. So you then see all these beautiful machines that keep air conditioning working and the heating, and go up to the roof and everything. That's really special.
9: To finish off today's show, let's hear again from some of the tenants about why they decided to be a part of this new market hall.
6: It was love for first sight, and we love this whole community around it, so we are happy that we are part of it.
5: It's great community here. It's a new and unique place to be, and I know we like it very much here.
3: Both of us really like modernist architecture, and also it has a good vibe inside. I mean, it's not a new building, it has a heart, not like the new commercial centers and stuff like that. So we really like the architecture, and also the people here that are in charge of Tržnica are really capable, and they're really investing a lot of energy into the place. So we thought we'd be a part of it and bring something new to Tržnica and bring it back to life.
7: The first reason is because we really like the building. So our approach to the building is like renovation by like applying respect to the architect in all corners. And also our goal was to stay in the city. And when it was the opportunity to go in the center of the city, in the main market hall, to be the most local farm on the market in the world, yeah, that is the idea. And the other thing is that when it's going to be occupied again as it was, because this place was always a central market point in the city. So it's going to be again the same. It's starting to be.
2: Ooh, I love the building. I love the building very, very much. I've been here 8 years already in Slovakia, and a few years back I already come here. At the time, the place wasn't, you know, at the pram, right? It was a bit trashy. But like the building itself is always has been so beautiful to me. I really like it, and I also feel like I really like the vibe here. The fact that people start coming, like the kind of young brand is coming as well. But in the same time, you still could find some traditional stand of Slovak stand, which I love. I really like the kind of, yeah, like the atmosphere. The people who coming here as well is also like the kind of customer that coming here is also very, how to say, welcoming and really, really nice people, I would say.
4: We are at the new market because it's coming back to life. It is a great place with a great community of people.
9: Thanks very much to Peter Briatka and Ilah Van Ooyen and all the New Market vendors for taking the time to talk with us. If you'd like to hear the full interviews, they're available on your podcast apps. 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If you have any comments or questions, please let us know via social media, email, or even snail mail. 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Thanks as usual to Romana Shundulikova, our sound technician, for making me look so good. This is Ben Pasco signing off. Until next time, do po čutia.

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1: European Council President begins EU tour in Slovakia. Montenegro President visiting Slovakia. Minimum wage to rise from January. European Council President Antonio Costa began his tour of EU member states in Slovakia on Tuesday, discussing the bloc's key priorities ahead of the new political season. Costa says EU countries must agree by the end of this year on the bloc's long-term budget for 2028 to 2034. The new budget should continue supporting agriculture, regional development, research and the green and digital transitions, while providing more funding for defense, security and competitiveness. Costa says strengthening European defense by 2030 is one of the EU's key priorities. The agreement should also include a balanced package of new EU revenue sources to keep national contributors at reasonable levels. During his tour, Costa will also discuss EU enlargement, competitiveness, defense and continued support for Ukraine, while gathering member states' priorities ahead of the new political season. Montenegro's president Jako Milatović arrived in Slovakia on Tuesday for a two-day official visit at the invitation of Slovak president Peter Pellegrini. The talks will focus on strengthening bilateral relations, boosting economic cooperation and supporting Montenegro's path towards EU membership. The two presidents are also expected to discuss developments in the Western Balkans and energy security in Europe. Slovakia has long supported EU enlargement and considers the integration of Western Balkan countries important for Europe's stability, security and prosperity. The visit builds on an active political dialogue between Slovakia and Montenegro, including Pellegrini's official visit to Montenegro in May last year, which further strengthened bilateral ties. It is the first official visit to Slovakia by a Montenegrin president since July 2021. Slovak Parliament Speaker Richard Raši says the local government is part of democracy closest to people. Raši made the comments ahead of Tuesday's deadline for submitting candidate lists for October's combined municipal and regional elections. He called on candidates to keep the campaign fair and also urged voters to take part in the elections. The combined municipal and regional elections will take place on the 24th of October, with voters choosing representatives in almost 3,000 municipalities, cities and city districts. Foreign citizens with permanent residence in Slovakia are also eligible to vote in municipal elections. A new project called AgriVow aims to encourage more Slovak pupils to consider careers in agriculture, fruit production and forestry. The project brings together the Agriculture Ministry and Agrion, an association representing agricultural machinery supplies, along with key education, local government, industry and academic organizations. Agriculture Minister Richard Takács says the project targets students in the 7th to 9th grades of primary schools. It will provide pupils and their parents with information about study and career opportunities, working with teachers and career counselors.
0: Topical issue.
1: The minimum wage will rise by 57 euros from January, reaching 972 euros. Labour Minister Erik Tomáš announced the increase on Monday. As social partners failed to reach an agreement at the tripartite talks, the amount was set automatically by law at 60% of the average wage from 2 years earlier. Employers, however, argued that the current system is not properly set up. Andrej Lás, Secretary General of the Association of Industrial Unions and Transport, says Slovakia's minimum wage is now equivalent to around 56% of the average wage. By comparison, the Czech Republic is at 43%, and aims to reach 47% by 2029. Around 120,000 people in Slovakia currently receive the basic minimum wage, while another 40,000 are entitled to a higher minimum because of the difficulty of their work. Employers are calling for these different minimum wage levels to be scrapped, at least in the private sector. They argue that every increase in the minimum wage automatically raises legally required wage thresholds for more demanding jobs, as well as extra pay for night and weekend work. Rastislav Makunko from the Association of Employers, Unions and Associations says these bonuses should no longer be linked to the minimum wage and that productivity should play a much bigger role in determining it. Trade unions, however, take the opposite view. Monika Uhlerová, president of the Confederation of Trade Unions of the Slovak Republic, says even the minimum wage set by the current formula is not enough to guarantee a decent standard of living. She says a decent minimum wage should be 1,344 euros. The Labour Minister also gave an estimate for 2028. He expects the minimum wage to exceed 1,000 euros for the first time, reaching around 1,016 euros. The government also says higher minimum wages help push up average wages. In the first half of this year, average monthly wages rose in nominal terms in 9 out of 10 monetary sectors.
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0: Welcome to Slovakia Today on Radio Slovakia International. I'm your host, Ben Pasco. With me, as usual, for this Tuesday edition is Romana Šunduliková at the sound desk. On today's show, we are going to visit an iconic Bratislava building that, for many years, had been falling into disrepair and, well, just wasn't being used to its full potential. But recently, it has been making a comeback. New breath and new community has helped bring it back to life, and it has become another great place to experience unique Bratislava. I am talking about Nova Tržnica, the new market hall that is located at Bratislava's Trnovské mýto. Maybe you've seen it but didn't even realize it. It was once a vital marketplace. Its unique glass walls, red roof, and huge red pipes help it stick out and stick in your memory. But it has been years since it has been the bustling center of town that it once was. Until recently. Today, we're going to hear from vendors and businesses that have decided to move there and help build, or rather rebuild, the Nova Tržnica community, as well as Peter Briatka and Ilah Manoyan, who are leading this project. To begin with, here's a small sample of some of the businesses you can find in Nova Tržnica.
1: Well, we sell some nice barbecue over here, and with all the sides and all the sauces we make here.
0: Traditional Slovak barbecue?
1: For sure not. Well, we're inspired with Central Texas barbecue. So, yeah, we have some nice pulled pork here. We make our own sausages that we sell here. Yeah, some smoked chicken and lots of other stuff. We make our own fries here.
2: So in here we are Vietnamese, but I would say we are more of like Asian appreciator. So we have a little bit of Vietnamese food, a little bit of Korean, and a little bit of Japanese food as well. But everything here, we do it very original, very, how to say, traditionally, just like the country where it's from, yeah?
3: We're a vegan bistro and we have lunch every day. We cook some different dishes. We always have one soup, one main dish, and we also make our own vegan products like sausages that we call fat cat. Most of the people that come to our place aren't even vegan or vegetarian. I'd say like 80% of people that come to eat here are meat eaters. And most of the time they're quite surprised that it's vegan. Many times they don't even know it's vegan, and I think they're surprised in a positive way. So I think it's changed the last few years in Slovakia and worldwide as well, like the perception of vegan food, it's shifted. So I think it's good.
4: We sell fresh pasta, which we make fresh every morning.
5: We do craft homemade drinks, kombuchas and syrups for lemonades. We also have here coffee and matcha that you can drink at Nova Tržnica. Yeah, and we also do events where we have our drinks. We do everything here. So, yeah, Nova Tržnica is our home.
4: We sell our own brand of special coffee, which we roast here.
6: So Ringišpier, it's kind of a meat. It's not kind of, it's chicken meat. And we put it on a stick and we grill it. So it's grilled chicken meat. We marinate it ourselves.
0: What's the difference between this and a kebab?
6: The difference is the marination. We try to perfect our marination. It's a yogurt there, a lemon sauce, and kind of spices we like. So it's kind of kebab, but it's made Slovakian way, I would say.
4: Here we sell cut flowers and flowers for the cemetery. I have been here at the new market for 35 years.
7: Local urban farm, located now in Nova Tržnica, which is in the center of the city. And we are growing mushroom, fresh mushroom, and doing products from them, and also a bit creating our own substrates to grow. So it's about mushroom in the center of the city.
0: I met with Peter Briatka and Ila Vanoyan in their office in the top levels of the market hall. They also gave me a little look backstage at how the place is run. And if you thought revitalizing an underused market hall in the center of a capital was a big job, you have no idea of the full scope until you see the huge machines that are needed to keep this place up and running. We began by finding out, who actually owns this? Who runs this Nova Tržnica?
8: The show is running the municipality. It's the owner. Like the capital city is the owner, but the city part, Nové Mesto, is like running the show.
9: And can you tell us about this building, a little bit of history?
8: Okay, so it was built or opened in 1984, and it was designed by the architect Mr. Ivan Matušík, who designed the whole place in a style, like architectonical style, high-tech, which was like a really high-tech building for the times of the 70s and 80s. And it was inspired by the Centre de Pompidou, exactly. and it is a little bit similar to the Centre of Pompidou.
9: It was a market for many years, and then it stopped. What happened?
8: Actually, it never stopped. It just was a little bit down, a little bit more calm, because of various things, various reasons. But the final reason why it was really, really down and was thought to be shut down was the COVID. It was the last punch for this place. So after COVID, we decided, or the municipality decided, to start it a new era. So we are here with Zilach for 2 years now, and starting to run the place, like give the new era to this place.
9: So how can you describe the new era?
3: I think one of the first things we did was cleaning up a bit of all the things that have grown onto the building inside and outside that kind of take away the attention to this, what is now called brutalist architecture. So to clean up the building in a way that it becomes actually visible, what are the qualities of this building, and to create a better flow in the public space so that there's more space where people can meet and where things can happen, because the building is designed to be a village. So there's actually, you can imagine that it's like a village with two or three streets that are connected, and you have different neighbors and different shops and public spaces, basically. So this is one of the things that especially Petra has been working on and is still work in progress. And the other thing that was very important was to build a new community of people who wanted to actually have their businesses here and create, you know, to become part of their business and personal life. So the way that we did it was that we made open call for anybody who's interested in knowing more about this building, and we invited these people for like a half day workshops to get to know us, to get to know each other, to get to know the building, and explain to them what they can and cannot expect from this project. And out of that grew a group of people who said, yes, this is really what I would like to do with my life. And there was slowly, 2 years ago, there were like 1, 2, 3 new businesses opening up in this space. And what we have been trying to do is really create this sense of let's do it together. So in one way, this was about getting new people to make this place their own, and kind of explaining that we cannot build this up without working together and thinking of ways how we can help each other. And then the second part of what we've been doing was to communicate with the people who were already here, because there were many vendors, that most of the vendors that were here, for instance, have been working here for already 30 years. And many of these people, they remembered this place as the place in Bratislava where people went to shop on a Saturday, and not only on a Saturday. So they remember the good times. And there were many of these people were very, let's say, sad about the state in which this market hall was. So we've worked on connecting these people with each other, trying to also create relationships between the new people and the old people to understand we're all in the same ship here, literally, to make it a success. And so we have like a monthly or bi-monthly meeting with all the vendors where we talk with them, where we update them about on what is better working, what are the things that are planned here. And as the big success of this cooperation, we have successfully introduced a new format for this market hall, which is what many people were asking, if the market hall can be also open at night. Once a month, we have a format in which we prolong the opening time to 10 o'clock. And
10: And together with all the vendors, mostly the vendors who do the food, the ones who sell drinks and food, but also circus school and other neighbors. So we do an event together, which is called Večerná tržnica, which is evening market. And that has grown in the last few months very easily and very spontaneous into kind of a big success. It's really, really great. Great time to visit this market hall.
9: Well, and you mentioned that there's older people here. And so how has it been? Did the older people who have been here for many years, how do they react to these new trendy things? Are the people getting along? What's it been like getting these different kinds of people together?
8: In the beginning, it was kind of difficult. It was kind of a crash of cultures, I would say. But now it's connected. Now they cooperate and it's great. And that's what Ila mentioned, this community approach. That's great. That's what she's here for. And she knows the best how to make it. And our attempt was not to change Tržnica. It was just to add some things to the format, like keep it the market hall for selling products, but also to add like good food and drinks. Also some production sites, like for example, a mushroom farm or kimchi production or syrup production and many more. And also to add some events, like cultural events or even the Večerná tržnica, which is kind of fair or a market. So this was the approach, how the all the people here can cooperate on such events.
10: Maybe on that also, I think what we're seeing now is that there is and was a clash of cultures, but what we're seeing now is that, and last week there was the best example of that, the lady who is selling kapusta, sauerkraut here, she opened up at night her stall for the evening market. She got fruit from her neighbor in Zelovac in the vegetable store, and she made cakes and she sold it at the evening market. So that was like a really great milestone for us, I think, to see that really what we are trying to create here is like a really open structure that's here for everyone. And so far, this is one of the things we've been doing. And the other thing is that we are always telling them, or also giving them the opportunity that, like, hey, how can you help each other? So there was many initiatives of new shops who buy their potatoes from the lady who sells the potatoes here, etc.
9: And what kind of level are you now in terms of occupancy? Are still new people moving in, or where do you stand these days?
8: I think we have been successful in renting the space. So now we are about 90 or 95% sold out. The whole space in the ground floor is sold out for the long term rentals, and on the first floor as well. What is our next plan and our task is to make the markets, like the one day markets for the small vendors on the yellow tables. This is what we have to work on, like this fall, to start it up, because this will take like 1 or 2 years to make a good fare every Saturday or a day, or maybe even more days during the week.
9: And so right now the market is not open on the weekend. There is a plan to be open?
8: It's open on Saturday till 2 p.m. Now it will be open until 3 p.m. because of the food and drinks, because people go to lunch later on Saturday. And also we want to start this morning market, maybe like in Stará Tržnica, but this is what is our task for the next weeks, to talk about it. And
9: well, we have Stará Tržnica, there's Žilinska, there's Miletičova. Is there still a place for another market in Bratislava, or can there be too many markets, or is the market something that we really need more of in Bratislava to bring this way back?
8: I think it depends what we define as a market. If we want to have like just vegetables, I think there is enough markets, like for vegetables and fruits and stuff like this. But for me, market is, for example, also a wine market or other thematic market.
10: With our colleague Jana, we've done this little research on what basically happened since this market hall was founded in the 80s. In the beginning, it was like a huge success, and it was like everybody came. It was like a to-do thing, was to come to the new market hall to shop and to meet people and to experience this. And then when we looked at statistics, within the 90s, there were like 10 new supermarkets introduced to the Slovak market. So there was supermarkets. And then this all went super quick. And then very, very quick, also the shopping malls started to boom, especially around 2000. And then in 2008, Stara Tržnica closed down. This market wasn't closed down because I guess nobody could think of what to do with this market. And it has a different kind of possibilities as well. So this stayed still open through all this really difficult time of economic crisis. And it still stayed a market. But the visitors gone down really, really a lot. What we're seeing now is that the trend is that people are, they want to go to a market. They want to go to a place where they can have a different kind of way of spending time in public space, of being in contact with the person who makes your food, of understanding where your food comes from, and of also having some educational activities for kids or experiences, like going to a workshop to make your ceramics and everything. So what we're seeing is that there is a really a need and a want from the public. So we absolutely believe that there is space for another market like this in Bratislava. We're just, for the market part, we're still looking for the right time and for the right format. But this is now what we're up to next.
8: I would say that there is definitely place for a format of a market. We just need to find the right content, what should be in the market. Because people want to meet, want to come, but we need to find what are going to people are going to sell and what will be the content of this market.
9: When you mentioned it's also an event hall, so what kind of events will you be hosting here and what can we look forward to?
8: So we will have the Salon Piva, which is the beer festival, also Nahevina, which is natural wine festival. We will have Brak, the winter edition of Brak, which is a book festival. We will have also some exhibitions, like photographical exhibitions, but also other artists. We will have some concerts, which will be announced shortly. And what else? Of course, Dobrý trh, the Christmas edition. We will have Student Welcome Week. A big event in the end of September.
9: What is the budget like for the new market, and where is the money coming from?
8: The money is coming from the rentals, but basically it's sponsored by the municipality or the city part, which puts money into this because running such a building costs more than 1 million euros a year. So the loss now is about 400,000 just for energies and for the employees and for staff like this. And all money we get and have a little bit saved, we put into the building to repair necessary infrastructure of the building and the facility management. So all these add-ups we are doing very low budget, maybe with some sponsorships and only with the support of the community.
9: And when you started, was there a lot of repairs that had to be done?
8: There still has to be a lot to be done, but there is everything is old. Also, it is only 40 years old building, but it was never repaired. It was just used, and there was not much investment into the building. So all the canalization, the electricity infrastructure, the ventilation, the roof has to be repaired, which is one million something euros costs, and a lot of other things. So there is a lot to be done.
10: So when people come to Večerna Tržnica, usually we also have a guided tour of the building, which also brings you to all the backstage spaces, like the big machine spaces of this huge coloss of the ship. So you then see all these beautiful machines that keep air conditioning working and the heating and go up to the roof and everything. That's really special.
9: To finish off today's show, let's hear again from some of the tenants about why they decided to be a part of this new market hall.
6: It was love for first sight, and we love this whole community around it, so we are happy that we are part of it.
5: It's great community here. It's a new and unique place to be, and I know we like it very much here.
3: Both of us really like modernist architecture, and also it has a good vibe inside. I mean, it's not a new building. It has a heart, not like the new commercial centers and stuff like that. So we really like the architecture, and also the people here that are in charge of Tržnica are really capable, and they're really investing a lot of energy into the place. So we thought we'd be a part of it and bring something new to Tržnica and bring it back to life.
7: The first reason is because we really like the building. So our approach to the building is like renovation by like applying respect to the architect in all corners. And also our goal was to stay in the city. And when it was the opportunity to go in the center of the city, in the main market hall, to be the most local farm on the market in the world, yeah, that is the idea. And the other thing is that when it's going to be occupied again as it was, because this place was always a central market point in the city. So it's going to be again the same. It's starting to be.
2: Ooh, I love the building. I love the building very, very much. I've been here 8 years already in Slovakia, and a few years back I already come here. At the time the place wasn't, you know, at the prime, right? It was a bit trashy. But like the building itself is always has been so beautiful to me. I really like it, and I also feel like I really like the vibe here. The fact that people start coming, like the kind of young brand is coming as well, but in the same time you still could find some traditional stand of Slovak stand, which I love. I really like the kind of, yeah, like the atmosphere. The people who coming here as well is also like the kind of customer that coming here is also very, how to say, welcoming and really, really nice people, I would say.
4: We are at a new market because it's coming back to life. It is a great place with a great community of people.
0: Thanks very much to Peter Briatka and Ilah Van Ooyen and all the New Market vendors for taking the time to talk with us. 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If you have any comments or questions, please let us know via social media, email, or even snail mail. 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Thanks as usual to Romana Shundelikova, our sound technician, for making me look so good. This is Ben Pasco signing off. Until next time, do po čutia.

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1: European Council President begins EU tour in Slovakia. Montenegro President visiting Slovakia. Minimum wage to rise from January. European Council President Antonio Costa began his tour of EU member states in Slovakia on Tuesday, discussing the bloc's key priorities ahead of the new political season. Costa says EU countries must agree by the end of this year on the bloc's long-term budget for 2028 to 2034. The new budget should continue supporting agriculture, regional development, research and the green and digital transitions, while providing more funding for defense, security and competitiveness. Costa says strengthening European defense by 2030 is one of the EU's key priorities. The agreement should also include a balanced package of new EU revenue sources to keep national contributors at reasonable levels. During his tour, Costa will also discuss EU enlargement, competitiveness, defense and continued support for Ukraine, while gathering member states' priorities ahead of the new political season. Montenegro's president Jako Milatović arrived in Slovakia on Tuesday for a two-day official visit at the invitation of Slovak president Peter Pellegrini. The talks will focus on strengthening bilateral relations, boosting economic cooperation and supporting Montenegro's path towards EU membership. The two presidents are also expected to discuss developments in the Western Balkans and energy security in Europe. Slovakia has long supported EU enlargement and considers the integration of Western Balkan countries important for Europe's stability, security and prosperity. The visit builds on an active political dialogue between Slovakia and Montenegro, including Pellegrini's official visit to Montenegro in May last year, which further strengthened bilateral ties. It is the first official visit to Slovakia by a Montenegrin president since July 2021. Slovak Parliament Speaker Richard Raši says the local government is part of democracy closest to people. Raši made the comments ahead of Tuesday's deadline for submitting candidate lists for October's combined municipal and regional elections. He called on candidates to keep the campaign fair and also urged voters to take part in the elections. The combined municipal and regional elections will take place on the 24th of October, with voters choosing representatives in almost 3,000 municipalities, cities and city districts. Foreign citizens with permanent residence in Slovakia are also eligible to vote in municipal elections. A new project called AgriVow aims to encourage more Slovak pupils to consider careers in agriculture, fruit production and forestry. The project brings together the Agriculture Ministry and Agrion, an association representing agricultural machinery supplies, along with key education, local government, industry and academic organizations. Agriculture Minister Richard Takač says the project targets students in the 7th to 9th grades of primary schools. It will provide pupils and their parents with information about study and career opportunities, working with teachers and career counselors.
0: Topical issue.
1: The minimum wage will rise by 57 euros from January, reaching 972 euros. Labour Minister Erik Tomáš announced the increase on Monday. As social partners failed to reach an agreement at the tripartite talks, the amount was set automatically by law at 60% of the average wage from 2 years earlier. Employers, however, argued that the current system is not properly set up. Andrej Lás, Secretary General of the Association of Industrial Unions and Transport, says Slovakia's minimum wage is now equivalent to around 56% of the average wage. By comparison, the Czech Republic is at 43% and aims to reach 47% by 2029. Around 120,000 people in Slovakia currently receive the basic minimum wage, while another 40,000 are entitled to a higher minimum because of the difficulty of their work. Employers are calling for these different minimum wage levels to be scrapped, at least in the private sector. They argue that every increase in the minimum wage automatically raises legally required wage thresholds for more demanding jobs, as well as extra pay for night and weekend work. Rastislav Machunko from the Association of Employers, Unions and Associations says these bonuses should no longer be linked to the minimum wage and that productivity should play a much bigger role in determining it. Trade unions, however, take the opposite view. Monika Uhlerová, president of the Confederation of Trade Unions of the Slovak Republic, says even the minimum wage set by the current formula is not enough to guarantee a decent standard of living. She says a decent minimum wage should be 1,344 euros. The Labour Minister also gave an estimate for 2028. He expects the minimum wage to exceed 1,000 euros for the first time, reaching around 1,016 euros. The government also says higher minimum wages help push up average wages. In the first half of this year, average monthly wages rose in nominal terms in 9 out of 10 monitored sectors.
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0: Welcome to Slovakia Today on Radio Slovakia International. I'm your host, Ben Pasco. With me, as usual, for this Tuesday edition is Romana Šunduliková at the sound desk. On today's show, we are going to visit an iconic Bratislava building that, for many years, had been falling into disrepair and, well, just wasn't being used to its full potential. But recently, it has been making a comeback. New breath and new community has helped bring it back to life, and it has become another great place to experience unique Bratislava. I am talking about Nova Tržnica, the new market hall that is located at Bratislava's Trnovské mýto. Maybe you've seen it but didn't even realize it. It was once a vital marketplace. Its unique glass walls, red roof, and huge red pipes help it stick out and stick in your memory. But it has been years since it has been the bustling center of town that it once was. Until recently. Today, we're going to hear from vendors and businesses that have decided to move there and help build, or rather rebuild, the Nova Tržnica community, as well as Peter Briatka and Ilah Manolian, who are leading this project. To begin with, here's a small sample of some of the businesses you can find in Nova Tržnica.
1: Well, we sell some nice barbecue over here, and with all the sides and all the sauces we make here.
0: Traditional Slovak barbecue?
1: For sure not. Well, we're inspired with Central Texas barbecue. So, yeah, we have some nice pulled pork here. We make our own sausages that we sell here. Yeah, some smoked chicken and lots of other stuff. We make our own fries here.
2: So in here we are Vietnamese, but I would say we are more of like Asian appreciator. So we have a little bit of Vietnamese food, a little bit of Korean, and a little bit of Japanese food as well. But everything here, we do it very original, very, how to say, traditionally, just like the country where it's from, yeah?
3: We're a vegan bistro and we have lunch every day. We cook some different dishes. We always have one soup, one main dish, and we also make our own vegan products like sausages that we call fat cat. Most of the people that come to our place aren't even vegan or vegetarian. I'd say like 80% of people that come to eat here are meat eaters. And most of the time they're quite surprised that it's vegan. Many times they don't even know it's vegan, and I think they're surprised in a positive way. So I think it's changed the last few years in Slovakia and worldwide as well, like the perception of vegan food, it's shifted. So I think it's good.
4: We sell fresh pasta, which we make fresh every morning.
5: We do craft homemade drinks, kombuchas and syrups for lemonades. We also have here coffee and matcha that you can drink at Nova Tržnica. Yeah, and we also do events where we have our drinks. We do everything here. So, yeah, Nova Tržnica is our home.
4: We sell our own brand of special coffee, which we roast here.
6: So Ringišpir, it's kind of a meat. It's not kind of, it's chicken meat. And we put it on a stick and we grill it. So it's grilled chicken meat. We marinate it ourselves.
0: What's the difference between this and a kebab?
6: The difference is the marination. We try to perfect our marination. It's a yogurt there, a lemon sauce, and kind of spices we like. So it's kind of kebab, but it's made Slovakian way, I would say.
4: Here we sell cut flowers and flowers for the cemetery. I have been here at the new market for 35 years.
7: Local urban farm, located now in Nova Tržnica, which is in the center of the city. And we are growing mushroom, fresh mushroom, and doing products from them, and also a bit creating our own substrates to grow. So it's about mushroom in the center of the city.
0: I met with Peter Briatka and Ilah Manolian in their office in the top levels of the market hall. They also gave me a little look backstage at how the place is run. And if you thought revitalizing an underused market hall in the center of a capital was a big job, you have no idea of the full scope until you see the huge machines that are needed to keep this place up and running. We began by finding out, who actually owns this? Who runs this Nova Tržnica?
8: The show is running the municipality. It's the owner. Like the capital city is the owner, but the city part, Nové Mesto, is like running the show.
9: And can you tell us about this building, a little bit of history?
8: Okay, so it was built or opened in 1984, and it was designed by the architect Mr. Ivan Matušík, who designed the whole place in a style, like architectonical style, high-tech, which was like a really high-tech building for the times of the 70s and 80s. And it was inspired by the Centre de Pompidou, exactly. it is a little bit similar to the Centre of Pompidou.
9: It was a market for many years, and then it stopped. What happened?
8: Actually, it never stopped. It just was a little bit down, a little bit more calm, because of various things, various reasons. But the final reason why it was really, really down and was thought to be shut down was the COVID. It was the last punch for this place. So after COVID, we decided, or the municipality decided, to start it a new era. So we are here with Zilach for 2 years now, and starting to run the place, like give the new era to this place.
9: So how can you describe the new era?
3: I think one of the first things we did was cleaning up a bit of all the things that have grown onto the building inside and outside that kind of take away the attention to this, what is now called brutalist architecture. So to clean up the building in a way that it becomes actually visible, what are the qualities of this building, and to create a better flow in the public space so that there's more space where people can meet and where things can happen, because the building is designed to be a village. So there's actually, you can imagine that it's like a village with two or three streets that are connected, and you have different neighbors and different shops and public spaces, basically. So this is one of the things that especially Petjo has been working on and is still work in progress. And the other thing that was very important was to build a new community of people who wanted to actually have their businesses here and create, you know, to become part of their business and personal life. So the way that we did it was that we made open call for anybody who's interested in knowing more about this building, and we invited these people for like a half day workshops to get to know us, to get to know each other, to get to know the building, and explain to them what they can and cannot expect from this project. And out of that grew a group of people who said, yes, this is really what I would like to do with my life. And there was slowly 2 years ago, there were like 1, 2, 3 new businesses opening up in this space. And what we've been trying to do is really create this sense of let's do it together. So in one way, this was about getting new people to make this place their own, and kind of explaining that we cannot build this up without working together and thinking of ways how we can help each other. And then the second part of what we've been doing was to communicate with the people who were already here, because there were many vendors, that most of the vendors that were here, for instance, have been working here for already 30 years. And many of these people, they remembered this place as the place in Bratislava where people went to shop on a Saturday, and not only on a Saturday. So they remember the good times. And there were many of these people were very, let's say, sad about the state in which this market hall was. So we've worked on connecting these people with each other, trying to also create relationships between the new people and the old people to understand we're all in the same ship here, literally, to make it a success. And so we have like a monthly or bi-monthly meeting with all the vendors where we talk with them, where we update them about on what is better working, what are the things that are planned here. And as the big success of this cooperation, we have successfully introduced a new format for this market hall, which is what many people were asking, if the market hall can be also open at night. Once a month, we have a format in which we prolong the opening time to 10 o'clock. And
10: And together with all the vendors, mostly the vendors who do the food, the ones who sell drinks and food, but also circus school and other neighbors. So we do an event together, which is called Večerná tržnica, which is evening market. And that has grown in the last few months very easily and very spontaneous into kind of a big success. It's really, really great. Great time to visit this market hall.
9: Well, and you mentioned that there's older people here. And so how has it been? Did the older people who have been here for many years, how do they react to these new trendy things? Are the people getting along? What's it been like getting these different kinds of people together?
8: In the beginning, it was kind of difficult. It was kind of a crash of cultures, I would say. But now it's connected. Now they cooperate and it's great. And that's what Ila mentioned, this community approach. That's great. That's what she's here for. And she knows the best how to make it. And our attempt was not to change Tržnica. It was just to add some things to the format, like keep it the market hall for selling products, but also to add like good food and drinks. Also some production sites, like for example, a mushroom farm or kimchi production or syrup production and many more. And also to add some events, like cultural events or even the Večerná tržnica, which is kind of fair or a market. So this was the approach, how the all the people here can cooperate on such events.
10: Maybe on that also, I think what we're seeing now is that there is and was a clash of cultures, but what we're seeing now is that, and last week there was the best example of that, the lady who is selling kapusta, sauerkraut here, she opened up at night her stall for the evening market. She got fruit from her neighbor in Zelovac in the vegetable store, and she made cakes and she sold it at the evening market. So that was like a really great milestone for us, I think, to see that really what we are trying to create here is like a really open structure that's here for everyone. And so far, this is one of the things we've been doing. And the other thing is that we are always telling them, or also giving them the opportunity that, like, hey, how can you help each other? So there was many initiatives of new shops who buy their potatoes from the lady who sells the potatoes here, etc.
9: And what kind of level are you now in terms of occupancy? Are still new people moving in, or where do you stand these days?
8: I think we have been successful in renting the space. So now we are about 90 or 95% sold out. The whole space in the ground floor is sold out for the long term rentals, and on the first floor as well. What is our next plan and our task is to make the markets, like the one day markets for the small vendors on the yellow tables. This is what we have to work on, like this fall, to start it up, because this will take like 1 or 2 years to make a good fare every Saturday or a day, or maybe even more days during the week.
9: And so right now the market is not open on the weekend. There is a plan to be open?
8: It's open on Saturday till 2 p.m. Now it will be open till 3 p.m. because of the food and drinks, because people go to lunch later on Saturday. And also we want to start this morning market, maybe like in Stará Tržnica, but this is what is our task for the next weeks, to talk about it. And
9: well, we have Stará Tržnica, there's Žilinska, there's Miletičova. Is there still a place for another market in Bratislava, or can there be too many markets, or is the market something that we really need more of in Bratislava to bring this way back?
8: I think it depends what we define as a market. If we want to have like just vegetables, I think there is enough markets, like for vegetables and fruits and stuff like this. But for me, market is, for example, also a wine market or other thematic market.
10: With our colleague Jana, we've done this little research on what basically happened since this market hall was founded in the 80s. In the beginning, it was like a huge success, and it was like everybody came. It was like a to-do thing, was to come to the new market hall to shop and to meet people and to experience this. And then when we looked at statistics, within the 90s, there were like 10 new supermarkets introduced to the Slovak market. So there were supermarkets. And then this all went super quick. And then very, very quick also the shopping malls started to boom, especially around 2000. And then in 2008, Stara Tržnica closed down. This market wasn't closed down because I guess nobody could think of what to do with this market, and it has a different kind of possibilities as well. So this stayed still open through all this really difficult time of economic crisis, and it still stayed a market, but the visitors gone down really, really a lot. What we're seeing now is that the trend is that people are, they want to go to a market. They want to go to a place where they can have a different kind of way of spending time in public space, of being in contact with the person who makes your food, of understanding where your food comes from, and of also having some educational activities for kids or experiences, like going to a workshop to make your ceramics and everything. So what we're seeing is that there is a really a need and a want from the public. So we absolutely believe that there is space for another market like this in Bratislava. We're just, for the market part, we're still looking for the right time and for the right format. But this is now what we're up to next.
8: I would say that there is definitely place for a format of a market. We just need to find the right content, what should be in the market. Because people want to meet, want to come, but we need to find what are going to people are going to sell and what will be the content of this market.
9: When you mentioned it's also an event hall, so what kind of events will you be hosting here and what can we look forward to?
8: So we will have the Salon Piva, which is the beer festival, also Nahevina, which is natural wine festival. We will have Brak, the winter edition of Brak, which is a book festival. We will have also some exhibitions, like photographical exhibitions, but also other artists. We will have some concerts, which will be announced shortly. And what else? Of course, Dobrý trh, the Christmas edition. We will have Student Welcome Week. A big event in the end of September.
9: What is the budget like for the new market, and where is the money coming from?
8: The money is coming from the rentals, but basically it's sponsored by the municipality or the city part, which puts money into this, because running such a building costs more than 1 million euros a year. So the loss now is about 400,000 just for energies and for the employees and for staff like this. And all money we get and have a little bit saved, we put into the building to repair necessary infrastructure of the building and the facility management. So all these add-ups we are doing very low budget, maybe with some sponsorships and only with the support of the community.
9: And when you started, was there a lot of repairs that had to be done?
8: There still has to be a lot to be done, but there is everything is old. Also, it is only 40 years old building, but it was never repaired. It was just used, and there was not much investment into the building. So all the canalization, the electricity infrastructure, the ventilation, the roof has to be repaired, which is one million something euros costs, and a lot of other things. So there is a lot to be done.
10: So when people come to Večerna Tržnica, usually we also have a guided tour of the building, which also brings you to all the backstage spaces, like the big machine spaces of this huge coloss of the ship. So you then see all these beautiful machines that keep air conditioning working and the heating and go up to the roof and everything. That's really special.
9: To finish off today's show, let's hear again from some of the tenants about why they decided to be a part of this new market hall.
6: It was love for first sight, and we love this whole community around it, so we are happy that we are part of it.
5: It's great community here. It's a new and unique place to be, and I know we like it very much here.
3: Both of us really like modernist architecture, and also it has a good vibe inside. I mean, it's not a new building, it has a heart, not like the new commercial centers and stuff like that. So we really like the architecture, and also the people here that are in charge of Tržnica are really capable and they're really investing a lot of energy into the place, so we thought we'd be a part of it and bring something new to Tržnica and bring it back to life.
7: The first reason is because we really like the building. So our approach to the building is like renovation by like applying respect to the architect in all corners. And also our goal was to stay in the city. And when it was the opportunity to go in the center of the city, in the main market hall, to be the most local farm on the market in the world. Yeah, that is the idea. And the other thing is that when it's going to be occupied again as it was, because this place was always a central market point in the city. So it's going to be again the same. It's starting to be.
2: Ooh, I love the building. I love the building very, very much. I've been here 8 years already in Slovakia, and a few years back I already come here. At the time the place wasn't, you know, at the pram, right, it was a bit trashy. But like the building itself is always has been so beautiful to me. I really like it, and I also feel like I really like the vibe here. The fact that people start coming, like the kind of young brand is coming as well, but in the same time you still could find some traditional stand of Slovak stand, which I love. I really like the kind of, yeah, like the atmosphere. The people who coming here as well is also like the kind of customer that coming here is also very, how to say, welcoming and really, really nice people, I would say.
4: We are at a new market because it's coming back to life. It is a great place with a great community of people.
0: Thanks very much to Peter Briatka and Ilah Van Oyen and all the New Market vendors for taking the time to talk with us. 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Thanks as usual to Romana Shundelikova, our sound technician, for making me look so good. This is Ben Pasco signing off. Until next time, do počutia.

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1: Montenegro president discusses EU ascension and economic ties in Bratislava. Foreign minister discusses bilateral ties and global issues with Singapore minister. Government guarantees local authorities to have final say on wind farm projects. Prime Minister Robert Fico met the Montenegrin president in Bratislava on Tuesday to discuss closer bilateral economic cooperation, current European policy issues, and the situation in the Western Balkans. The president also met House Chair Richard Rashi, with their talks revolving around bilateral relations, the development of interparliamentary dialogue, support for Montenegro's efforts to join the European Union, opportunities to bolster economic cooperation, and mutual coordination. According to Fico, the Slovak government is interested in harnessing the potential for cooperation in areas including energy, transport infrastructure, tourism, and agriculture. He also welcomed Montenegro's plans to open a diplomatic mission in Bratislava. During his meeting, Rashi highlighted the traditionally friendly relations between the two countries and congratulated the president on this year's 20th anniversary of the restoration of Montenegrin statehood. A key issue of both meetings was the enlargement of the European Union to include Western Balkan countries. Slovakia supports Montenegro's path towards EU membership. Foreign Affairs Minister Juraj Blanar held a telephone call with Singapore's foreign minister on Tuesday, discussing further development of Slovak-Singaporean relations, Slovakia's cooperation with Southeast Asia, and current foreign policy issues. "We greatly value our bilateral relations with Singapore and are interested in developing them further. Today we followed up with the Singaporean minister on our April talks during the EU-ASEAN ministerial meetings in Brunei, where we discussed opportunities for cooperation in trade, investment, innovation, and modern technologies," Blanar declared. He also invited his Singaporean counterpart to visit Slovakia. Singapore's foreign minister praised Slovakia's sovereign approach to foreign policy and its promotion of national positions and interests. The ministers also discussed the current international situation, including the conflicts in Ukraine and the Middle East. Prime Minister Robert Fico initiated Tuesday's session aimed at clearly setting out the government's position and discussing with representatives of towns and municipalities all issues concerning the possible future development of wind energy in the affected region. "The government ensures that the decisive authority over any potential construction of wind farms will rest with the affected local authorities. The towns and municipalities themselves will therefore decide whether such a project is built on their land. According to the government office, the cabinet must respect Slovakia's commitments under its recovery and resilience plan, as adopted by the previous governments in 2022-23, and will formally fulfill them. It warned that otherwise the current government would face a penalty of almost 500 million euros, which would have a significant negative impact on the preparation and approval of the state budget in 2027. Opposition party PS on Tuesday lodged a criminal complaint with the Prosecutor General's office in Bratislava in connection with the installation of traffic radar cameras on Slovak roads. According to PS, the suspected offenses include abuse of power by public official, the obstruction of obligations by a public official, breaching obligations in the administration of someone else's property, fraud, forgery, and the alteration of a public document, computer-related offenses, sabotage, espionage, unauthorized handling of personal data, as well as corruption-related offenses. The case is being investigated by law enforcement bodies, while Prosecutor General Maros Žilinka has instructed the Bratislava Prosecutor's Office to examine the matter. The National Security Bureau, NBU, described the cameras as a significant cybersecurity threat and published a warning in connection with several devices. NBU assessed the camera based on a request from the Interior Ministry after PS warned about the alleged deployment of a Russian surveillance system. The Interior Ministry also rejected PS's claims about its failure to fulfill its obligations to protect the public. The two test devices were not put into live operation, were not used to issue fines, and were not connected to protected databases. The ministry acted proactively as soon as the first doubts arose and asked NBU to carry out a security analysis, and it removed the devices before the results were submitted, said the ministry spokesperson. The Office for Combating Organized Crime, UBOK, has managed to thwart a prepared arson attack against a factory in eastern Slovakia, supposed to target a building where drone systems are being manufactured, according to Police Corpresidium spokesperson Roman Hayek. He added that charges have been laid against three foreign nationals. The police said the attack could have caused a major fire, endangered people's lives and health, and resulted in extensive damage. Around 70 employees could have been present at the facility at the time of the planned attack. According to preliminary findings, the value of the property in the production hall amounts to tens of millions of euros.
0: Topical issue.
1: Slovakia is among the European Union countries that supports a strong cohesion policy aimed at removing regional disparities, as well as strong agricultural policy. And because these areas will be among Slovakia's priorities in the EU's new multi-annual financial framework for 2028 to 2034, Slovakia doesn't support cuts in these key policies as proposed by the European Commission, said Prime Minister Robert Fico after talks with European Council President Antonio Costa, who began this year's tour of EU member states in Bratislava on Tuesday. Fico stated that Slovakia appreciates and supports the European Council President's efforts to reach a political agreement on the EU's new long-term budget by the end of this year, as it could be a significant stabilizing factor for the whole of Europe. At the same time, however, he acknowledged that it will be a challenging task as it requires aligning the views and priorities of 27 different countries. The Slovak government is also concerned about the EU's ability to compete with other countries, said Fico, adding that competitiveness isn't understood as introducing new tariffs or creating new barriers, but rather as an effort to be better and outperform others. The talks also covered EU enlargement, with Fico reiterating that the Slovak government supports anyone who wishes to become a member of the EU, but only subject to meeting all the criteria. He added that it shouldn't be possible for Ukraine to jump ahead of countries such as Montenegro, Albania, or Serbia in the integration process, as they've been preparing for ascension for much longer.
2: After the news bulletin compiled from Slovak press agencies, here comes the second part of today's programme.

0: Every summer, for a few days, thousands of people create a temporary world at Pohoda Festival in Trenčín. But what makes people return to that world, and what makes a crowd of strangers feel like a community? I'm Patricia Lucia Balajová, and you're listening to the English broadcast of Radio Slovakia International.
1: Radio Slovakia International.
0: At the beginning of July, tens of thousands of people gathered at an airfield in Trenčín, Slovakia, for the 30th Pohoda. People keep coming back, some for music, some for their friends, and some simply for the atmosphere. After I myself have experienced the festival's uniqueness, which, is fair to say, cannot be compressed into a radio feature, I've decided to dedicate this program to its community, its values and seemingly ordinary moments that are absolutely not ordinary.
2: It feels very comfortable for us to be here. It feels like we're coming back to where we belong every year. That's a feeling.
0: That was Bazookas, a Dutch band returning to Pohoda for a decade. And that word, belonging, kept coming back. People described Pohoda as a feeling of being at home, finding their people, being able to be themselves. So I took my question to sociologist Zuzana Kusar, whose work focuses on solidarity and cooperation. What actually turns a crowd into a community?
3: The key indicator of changing from mass to community, it is the feeling that we are we. The use, the expression we. Very important is the feeling of equality, not hierarchies, some power relation, but be equal, be fellow, and also to have a feeling of shared future.
0: A crowd becomes a community when people start thinking of themselves as we. And at Pohoda, I found that we appearing in some remarkably ordinary situations. I met a group of international visitors from Australia, Denmark, France, Lebanon, South Africa and elsewhere. They told me that this feeling of community appeared almost immediately.
4: It does just come across as like a hub of joy, like for the region. Just all the, like everyone, you just wander around and people are smiling and just having a great damn time. And I think having that anywhere, just like a bubble of positivity, is just so, has so much innate value to it, you know? So no, absolutely.
5: It becomes a community quite quickly.
4: Yes.
5: It's just established a community from day one, like just earlier today before we left our camp. This girl came out of a tent and was like, I have too much fruit. Do you want it? It's like, yes, I don't even know you, but thank you.
6: I would love some fruit.
5: And yeah, exactly. And we went to a concert earlier as well and then did some statement in Slovakian. No idea what it said, but it sounded like it was important to the crowd. And this woman just walked over to us and explained the whole story. She's like, we thought, I wanted you to be in on this, to understand what was happening. So she just explained it to us. She didn't have to, but it was really lovely that in be included. And an inclusiveness.
0: A piece of fruit, an explanation from a stranger. Small gestures, but perhaps this is where community begins. I asked Dr. Kusar whether festivals develop their own unwritten rules about how we treat one another.
3: Not comparable with a strictly regulated everyday situation in our workplaces or in public place when we are hurry and we meet unknown people. So there is an alienation from other human being, but on this festival where we all are free and have a time to enjoy and to be kind, so the situation and also rules of behavior are different.
0: I also bumped into Martina, who's been to more than 10 Pohodas.
7: Fun would disappear if Pohoda disappeared, because I feel like in Slovakia we do not have that many events that would be so unifying. Here I meet people I would probably never meet in any other life circumstances. I don't even live in Slovakia anymore, so, and it always kind of gives me hope and makes me think a little bit more about like whether I will come back to Slovakia or not. I feel like it's really the fact that like Slovakia is such a small country in a way, and I feel like this festival just kind of attracts all the people I would want to meet in this country into one place, and we all have kind of like the same idea about what the world should be like, not on the ideological level but on the vibe level of like just us having fun and having a good time and like not really being like too bothered about some hate stuff that is coming up in the world, I would say. And I feel like this atmosphere is very unique in Pohoda because I feel like this doesn't really have a place here. Like, this is a place for positive energy, I would say, not the negative one, which I really appreciate.
0: Respect, freedom, openness, positivity. That is how also many other visitors I've spoken to describe this festival. And I took my quest to find out more about the values that build this special community to its founder, Michal Kaščák.
6: I think that the main essence of every festival should be or is community, and it's building community. The roots of the festival are creating space for meeting for people and then to create space for creating community. And that's the main thing for me.
0: Perhaps a festival cannot manufacture friendship or belonging. What it can do is create the conditions for them to happen. For Kaščák, another value is essential.
6: It's not just music festival, but it's also a celebration of freedom. And we mean it seriously because you need freedom for free creation. But also, you know, I think that every person on the planet would like to live in free society or in freedom. Respect, tolerance, fellowship, love. And it's all about that.
0: And then there is another side to all that atmosphere. The people working behind the scenes. Christian Schäfer is a manager of the press center, taking care of everything concerning photo, video and press outputs from the festival. That position comes with many challenges. Sorting permissions for interviews with the bands doesn't always go as all both festival organizers and festival goers would wish. But he described to me his years-long experience with Pohoda performers.
8: Many times when they come here, they really like the atmosphere of the festival, they really like the people they work with, and sometimes the rules soften and they love us more than was originally agreed on. I don't know what exactly it is. It's something like genius loci of this festival. It's something that is strange about Pohoda, that good things happen here. Many of the bands, when they come here, the atmosphere just gets to them, and many times we have really nice experience here in the backstage. Magic moments happen here in this festival every time. Each year we have really nice experiences, and we know that the tour managers that come here and experience Pohoda, they love to come back with different bands.
9: You and you, please come over here. Come over here. Come. You know, with the flowers. You, yeah, come. Come. Alrighty! Hey! Yeah, man! Hey! I got you. Step on it. Ladies and gentlemen, give it up for the dancers!
0: People are meeting. Boundaries are becoming softer. And sometimes, something memorable happens. But perhaps the strongest relationships are built over time. Bazookas have been coming back to Pohoda for years. They shared with me their thoughts on playing to the Pohoda crowd.
10: It's giving. If you give, you get. So if we give energy and everybody in his own form, what you give is what you get. So, yeah.
0: Perhaps that is another way of understanding community. Something people keep giving to one another. Energy, attention, kindness, time.

0: Another long-term visitor, Barbara, described her relationship with Pohoda very directly.
1: When I came here for the first time, it was 2011, I think, and it was really amazing because at the time I didn't have really friends who would come here. I was very young, and I came here with like two friends, and I immediately felt like this is my place. This is the place I love. This is the best place on earth. And this persists. It didn't change.
0: And underneath that feeling, she finds freedom. Dr. Kusa connects that feeling with something broader. What makes our lives satisfying?
2: To feel free and to feel of belong to somewhere, to be accepted by people who recognize us as a worthy person. People are really satisfied with their life if they have feeling that they are free. They have free governance of their life. They have their life in their hands. And also if they have people who recognize them as a worthy person.
0: Francesca has worked at Pohoda for several years. This was her sixth one. And when she talked to me about why she keeps coming back, she started with...
3: The people, also like my workers and colleagues and the backstage stories and real like the touch with the people and socializing and the community and the vibe. The Pohoda is the main original festival for me, with a special place in my heart. I think that this place, when your values, your thoughts, your feelings, your view of world, it's here with the people, and that's the thing, that is like a country in a country.
0: A country within a country. A temporary society with its own values and unwritten rules.

0: But Pahoda lasts only a few days. The tents come down, the stages disappear, everyone goes home. So, can anything of this temporary community survive the journey back to ordinary life? Perhaps the answer lies partly in what happens between people while they are there. And music has a strange ability to cross boundaries that conversations sometimes cannot.
1: I'm quite happy with the variety of genres as well of music. Because usually if you go to a festival, then it's pub, it's punk or it's metal or something. But here, you know, we heard something and then we're going to hear idols later. I just went to a metal concert and then I can hear someone playing a banjo earlier. You know, and it's great. We have so many different genres. Yes.
2: Genuinely, like there's something I want to see every day.
3: Words are not as good as music when it comes to communicating emotions and like kind of like the state of the world, I would say, because music does it on like a sentimental level, which you can understand even if you are not really in a state to understand the words behind the same emotions.
0: You do not necessarily need to speak the same language. For a few days, thousands of people share a place, experiences, and sometimes a small piece of their lives with a stranger. And perhaps that is why that feeling can be so strong. During all my conversations with Pahoda's visitors, I kept asking what would be missing from the world if Pahoda disappeared. And Francesca gave me her answer in a single, powerful word.
3: Hope. Hope.
0: Maybe that is why belonging is so powerful. It is knowing that there are people who will recognize you when you arrive. And perhaps this is where all these stories meet. The stranger with the fruit, the woman explaining a Slovak speech, the musician returning to the same audience, the visitor who says, "This is my place." They are all describing the same basic human need, to be part of a we. Zuzana Kusa put it in our conversation perhaps most profoundly. She said that a person doesn't feel whole without joyful experiences, without experiences with community that accepts them. She mentioned the term human wholeness. Maybe it is something very ordinary to experience joy with other people, to be accepted, to be kind, to feel free, to give something and receive something back. Michal Kaščák described the most important part of the festival in similarly simple terms.
4: The most important thing is still the, let's say, ordinary meeting with another people, which is absolutely not ordinary thing, but you know what I mean. That creating space for meeting people, that's the basic thing.
0: Maybe that is why people return, not only for the music, but because somewhere between the music, the tents, the strangers, the laughter and the long nights, they recognize a version of society they would like to live in. A place where they can be themselves. A place where other people make room for them. A place where freedom does not mean freedom from other people, but freedom with other people. The temporary country ends. But everyone who experienced it leaves knowing that such a place is possible. And perhaps that is the most important thing to take home. Maybe belonging is not really about finding the perfect place. Maybe it is about discovering what kind of place we want to help create. And for a few days every summer at Pahoda, people seem to remind one another what that could look like. And with that, we reach the end of today's show. Signing off from the studio, I'm Patricia Lucia Balajová, and together with our sound technician Romana Šunderlíková, we wish you a pleasant rest of the week. Until next time, do počutia.
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1: Montenegro president discusses EU ascension and economic ties in Bratislava. Foreign minister discusses bilateral ties and global issues with Singapore minister. Government guarantees local authorities to have final say on wind farm projects. Prime Minister Robert Fico met the Montenegrin president in Bratislava on Tuesday to discuss closer bilateral economic cooperation, current European policy issues, and the situation in the Western Balkans. The president also met House Chair Richard Rashi, with their talks revolving around bilateral relations, the development of interparliamentary dialogue, support for Montenegro's efforts to join the European Union, opportunities to bolster economic cooperation, and mutual coordination. According to Fico, the Slovak government is interested in harnessing the potential for cooperation in areas including energy, transport infrastructure, tourism, and agriculture. He also welcomed Montenegro's plans to open a diplomatic mission in Bratislava. During his meeting, Rashi highlighted the traditionally friendly relations between the two countries and congratulated the president on this year's 20th anniversary of the restoration of Montenegrin statehood. A key issue of both meetings was the enlargement of the European Union to include Western Balkan countries. Slovakia supports Montenegro's path towards EU membership. Foreign Affairs Minister Juraj Blanar held a telephone call with Singapore's foreign minister on Tuesday, discussing further development of Slovak-Singaporean relations, Slovakia's cooperation with Southeast Asia, and current foreign policy issues. "We greatly value our bilateral relations with Singapore and are interested in developing them further. Today we followed up with the Singaporean minister on our April talks during the EU-ASEAN ministerial meetings in Brunei, where we discussed opportunities for cooperation in trade, investment, innovation, and modern technologies," Blanar declared. He also invited his Singaporean counterpart to visit Slovakia. Singapore's foreign minister praised Slovakia's sovereign approach to foreign policy and its promotion of national positions and interests. The ministers also discussed the current international situation, including the conflicts in Ukraine and the Middle East. Prime Minister Robert Fico initiated Tuesday's session aimed at clearly setting out the government's position and discussing with representatives of towns and municipalities all issues concerning the possible future development of wind energy in the affected region. "The government ensures that the decisive authority over any potential construction of wind farms will rest with the affected local authorities. The towns and municipalities themselves will therefore decide whether such a project is built on their land. According to the government office, the cabinet must respect Slovakia's commitments under its recovery and resilience plan, as adopted by the previous governments in 2022-23, and will formally fulfill them. It warned that otherwise the current government would face a penalty of almost 500 million euros, which would have a significant negative impact on the preparation and approval of the state budget in 2027. Opposition party PS on Tuesday lodged a criminal complaint with the Prosecutor General's office in Bratislava in connection with the installation of traffic radar cameras on Slovak roads. According to PS, the suspected offenses include abuse of power by public official, the obstruction of obligations by a public official, breaching obligations in the administration of someone else's property, fraud, forgery, and the alteration of a public document, computer-related offenses, sabotage, espionage, unauthorized handling of personal data, as well as corruption-related offenses. The case is being investigated by law enforcement bodies, while Prosecutor General Maros Žilinka has instructed the Bratislava Prosecutor's Office to examine the matter. The National Security Bureau, NBU, described the cameras as a significant cybersecurity threat and published a warning in connection with several devices. NBU assessed the camera based on a request from the Interior Ministry after PS warned about the alleged deployment of a Russian surveillance system. The Interior Ministry also rejected PS's claims about its failure to fulfill its obligations to protect the public. The two test devices were not put into live operation, were not used to issue fines, and were not connected to protected databases. The ministry acted proactively as soon as the first doubts arose and asked NBU to carry out a security analysis, and it removed the devices before the results were submitted, said the ministry spokesperson. The Office for Combating Organized Crime, UBOK, has managed to thwart a prepared arson attack against a factory in eastern Slovakia, supposed to target a building where drone systems are being manufactured, according to Police Corpresidium spokesperson Roman Hayek. He added that charges have been laid against three foreign nationals. The police said the attack could have caused a major fire, endangered people's lives and health, and resulted in extensive damage. Around 70 employees could have been present at the facility at the time of the planned attack. According to preliminary findings, the value of the property in the production hall amounts to tens of millions of euros.
0: Topical issue.
1: Slovakia is among the European Union countries that supports a strong cohesion policy aimed at removing regional disparities as well as strong agricultural policy. And because these areas will be among Slovakia's priorities in the EU's new multi-annual financial framework for 2028 to 2034, Slovakia doesn't support cuts in these key policies as proposed by the European Commission, said Prime Minister Robert Fico after talks with European Council President Antonio Costa, who began this year's tour of EU member states in Bratislava on Tuesday. Fico stated that Slovakia appreciates and supports the European Council President's efforts to reach a political agreement on the EU's new long-term budget by the end of this year, as it could be a significant stabilizing factor for the whole of Europe. At the same time, however, he acknowledged that it will be a challenging task as it requires aligning the views and priorities of 27 different countries. The Slovak government is also concerned about the EU's ability to compete with other countries, said Fico, adding that competitiveness isn't understood as introducing new tariffs or creating new barriers, but rather as an effort to be better and outperform others. The talks also covered EU enlargement, with Fico reiterating that the Slovak government supports anyone who wishes to become a member of the EU, but only subject to meeting all the criteria. He added that it shouldn't be possible for Ukraine to jump ahead of countries such as Montenegro, Albania, or Serbia in the integration process, as they've been preparing for ascension for much longer.
2: After the news bulletin compiled from Slovak press agencies, here comes the second part of today's programme.

0: Every summer, for a few days, thousands of people create a temporary world at Pohoda Festival in Trenčín. But what makes people return to that world, and what makes a crowd of strangers feel like a community? I'm Patricia Lucia Balajová, and you're listening to the English broadcast of Radio Slovakia International.
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0: At the beginning of July, tens of thousands of people gathered at an airfield in Trenčín, Slovakia, for the 30th Pohoda. People keep coming back, some for music, some for their friends, and some simply for the atmosphere. After I myself have experienced the festival's uniqueness, which, is fair to say, cannot be compressed.

0: able to be themselves. So I took my question to sociologist Zuzana Kusa, whose work focuses on solidarity and cooperation. What actually turns a crowd into a community?
1: The key indicator of changing from mass to community, it is the feeling that we are we, the youth, the expression we. Very important is the feeling of equality, not hierarchies, some power relation, but be equal, be fellow, and also to have a feeling of shared future.
0: A crowd becomes a community when people start thinking of themselves as we. And at Borda, I found that we appearing in some remarkably ordinary situations. I met a group of international visitors from Australia, Denmark, France, Lebanon, South Africa and elsewhere. They told me that this feeling of community appeared almost immediately.
2: It does just come across as like a hub of joy, like for the region. Just all the, like everyone, you just wander around and people are smiling and just having a great damn time. And I think having that anywhere, just like a bubble of positivity, is just so, has so much innate value to it, you know. So no, absolutely,
3: it becomes a community quite quickly.
2: Yes,
3: it's just established a community from day one. Like just earlier today, before we left our camp, this girl came out of a tent and was like, I have too much fruit. Do you want it? It's like, yes, I don't even know you, but thank you.
4: I would love some fruit.
3: And yeah, exactly. And we went to a concert earlier as well and then did some statement in Slovakian. No idea what it said, but it sounded like it went important to the crowd. And this woman just walked over to us and explained the whole story. She was like, we thought, I wanted you to be in on this to understand what was happening. So she just explained it to us. She didn't have to, but it was really lovely that in be included. And yeah, an inclusiveness.
0: A piece of fruit, an explanation from a stranger. Small gestures, but perhaps this is where community begins. I asked Dr. Kusa whether festivals develop their own unwritten rules about how we treat one another.
1: Not comparable with the strictly regulated everyday situation in our workplaces or in public place when we are hurry and we meet unknown people. So there is an alienation from other human being, but on this festival where we all are free and have a time to enjoy and to be kind, so the situation and also rules of behavior are different.
0: I also bumped into Martina, who's been to more than 10 Pohodos.
5: Fun would disappear if Pohoda disappeared, because I feel like in Slovakia we do not have that many events that would be so unifying. Here I meet people I would probably never meet in any other life circumstances. I don't even live in Slovakia anymore, so, and it always kind of gives me hope and makes me think a little bit more about like whether I will come back to Slovakia or not. I feel like it's really the fact that like Slovakia is such a small country in a way, and I feel like this festival just kind of attracts all the people I would want to meet in this country into one place, and we all have kind of like the same idea about what the world should be like, not on the ideological level but on the vibe level of like just us having fun and having a good time and like not really being like too bothered about some hate stuff that is coming up in the world, I would say. And I feel like this atmosphere is very unique in Pohoda, because I feel like this doesn't really have a place here. Like this is a place for positive energy, I would say, not the negative one, which I really appreciate.
0: Respect, freedom, openness, positivity. That is how also many other visitors I've spoken to describe this festival. And I took my quest to find out more about the values that build this special community to its founder, Michal Kaščák.
6: I think that the main essence of every festival should be or is community, and it's building community. The roots of the festival are creating space for meeting for people, and then to create space for creating community. And that's the main thing for me.
0: Perhaps a festival cannot manufacture friendship or belonging. What it can do is create the conditions for them to happen. For Kaščák, another value is essential.
6: It

0: not just music festival, but it's also a celebration of freedom. And we mean it seriously because you need freedom for free creation. But also, you know, I think that every person on the planet would like to live in free society or in freedom. Respect, tolerance, fellowship, love. And it's all about that.
1: And then there is another side to all that atmosphere. The people working behind the scenes. Christian Schäfer is a manager of the press center, taking care of everything concerning photo, video and press outputs from the festival. That position comes with many challenges. Sorting permissions for interviews with the bands doesn't always go as all both festival organizers and festival goers would wish. But he described to me his years-long experience with Pohoda performers.
2: Many times when they come here, they really like the atmosphere of the festival, they really like the people they work with, and sometimes the rules soften and they love us more than was originally agreed on. I don't know what exactly it is. It's something like genius loci of this festival. It's something that is strange about Pohoda, that good things happen here. Many of the bands, when they come here, the atmosphere just gets to them, and many times we have really nice experience here in the backstage. Magic moments happen here in this festival every time. Each year we have really nice experiences, and we know that the tour managers that come here and experience Pohoda, they love to come back with different bands.
3: You and you, please come over here. Come here. Come. You know, with the flowers. You, yeah, come.
1: Go. Boundaries are becoming softer, and sometimes something memorable happens. But perhaps the strongest relationships are built over time. Bazookas have been coming back to Pohoda for years. They shared with me their thoughts on playing to the Pohoda crowd.
4: It's giving. If you give, you get. So if we give energy and everybody in his own form, what you give is what you get. So, yeah.
1: Perhaps that is another way of understanding community. Something people keep giving to one another. Energy, attention, kindness, time.

0: Another long-term visitor, Barbara, described her relationship with Pohoda very directly.
1: When I came here for the first time, it was 2011, I think, and it was really amazing because at the time I didn't have really friends who would come here. I was very young, and I came here with like two friends, and I immediately felt like this is my place. This is the place I love. This is the best place on earth. And this persists. It didn't change.
0: And underneath that feeling, she finds freedom. Dr. Kusa connects that feeling with something broader. What makes our lives satisfying?
2: To feel free and to feel of belong to somewhere, to be accepted by people who recognize us as a worthy person. People are really satisfied with their life if they have feeling that they are free. They have free governance of their life. They have their life in their hands. And also if they have people who recognize them as a worthy person.
0: Francesca has worked at Pohoda for several years. This was her sixth one. And when she talked to me about why she keeps coming back, she started with...
3: The people, also like my workers and colleagues and the backstage stories and real like the touch with the people and socializing and the community and the vibe. The Pohoda is the main original festival for me, with a special place in my heart. I think that this place, when your values, your thoughts, your feelings, your view of world, it's here with the people, and that's the thing, that is like a country in a country.
0: A country within a country. A temporary society with its own values and unwritten rules.

0: But Pahoda lasts only a few days. The tents come down, the stages disappear, everyone goes home. So, can anything of this temporary community survive the journey back to ordinary life? Perhaps the answer lies partly in what happens between people while they are there. And music has a strange ability to cross boundaries that conversations sometimes cannot.
1: I'm quite happy with the variety of genres as well of music. Because usually if you go to a festival, then it's pub, it's punk, or it's metal or something. But here, you know, we heard something, and then we're going to hear idols later. I just went to a metal concert, and then I can hear someone playing a banjo earlier. You know, and it's great. We have so many different genres. Yes.
2: Genuinely, like, there's something I want to see every day.
3: Words are not as good as music when it comes to communicating emotions and, like, kind of, like, the state of the world, I would say, because music does it on, like, a sentimental level, which you can understand even if you are not really in a state to understand the words behind the same emotions.
0: You do not necessarily need to speak the same language. For a few days, thousands of people share a place, experiences, and sometimes a small piece of their lives with a stranger. And perhaps that is why that feeling can be so strong. During all my conversations with Pahoda's visitors, I kept asking what would be missing from the world if Pahoda disappeared. And Francesca gave me her answer in a single, powerful word.
3: Hope. Hope.
0: Maybe that is why belonging is so powerful. It is knowing that there are people who will recognize you when you arrive. And perhaps this is where all these stories meet. The stranger with the fruit, the woman explaining a Slovak speech, the musician returning to the same audience, the visitor who says, "This is my place." They are all describing the same basic human need, to be part of a we. Zuzana Kusa put it in our conversation perhaps most profoundly. She said that a person doesn't feel whole without joyful experiences, without experiences with community that accepts them. She mentioned the term human wholeness. Maybe it is something very ordinary to experience joy with other people, to be accepted, to be kind, to feel free, to give something and receive something back. Michal Kaščák described the most important part of the festival in similarly simple terms.
4: The most important thing is still the, let's say, ordinary meeting with another people, which is absolutely not ordinary thing, but you know what I mean. That creating space for meeting people, that's the basic thing.
0: Maybe that is why people return, not only for the music, but because somewhere between the music, the tents, the strangers, the laughter and the long nights, they recognize a version of society they would like to live in. A place where they can be themselves. A place where other people make room for them. A place where freedom does not mean freedom from other people, but freedom with other people. The temporary country ends. But everyone who experienced it leaves knowing that such a place is possible. And perhaps that is the most important thing to take home. Maybe belonging is not really about finding the perfect place. Maybe it is about discovering what kind of place we want to help create. And for a few days every summer at Pahoda, people seem to remind one another what that could look like. And with that, we reach the end of today's show. Signing off from the studio, I'm Patricia Lucia Balajová, and together with our sound technician Romana Šunderlíková, we wish you a pleasant rest of the week. Until next time, do počutia.
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1: Montenegro president discusses EU ascension and economic ties in Bratislava. Foreign minister discusses bilateral ties and global issues with Singapore minister. Government guarantees local authorities to have final say on wind farm projects. Prime Minister Robert Fico met the Montenegrin president in Bratislava on Tuesday to discuss closer bilateral economic cooperation, current European policy issues, and the situation in the Western Balkans. The president also met House Chair Richard Rashi, with their talks revolving around bilateral relations, the development of interparliamentary dialogue, support for Montenegro's efforts to join the European Union, opportunities to bolster economic cooperation, and mutual coordination. According to Fico, the Slovak government is interested in harnessing the potential for cooperation in areas including energy, transport infrastructure, tourism, and agriculture. He also welcomed Montenegro's plans to open a diplomatic mission in Bratislava. During his meeting, Rashi highlighted the traditionally friendly relations between the two countries and congratulated the president on this year's 20th anniversary of the restoration of Montenegrin statehood. A key issue of both meetings was the enlargement of the European Union to include Western Balkan countries. Slovakia supports Montenegro's path towards EU membership. Foreign Affairs Minister Juraj Blanar held a telephone call with Singapore's foreign minister on Tuesday, discussing further development of Slovak-Singaporean relations, Slovakia's cooperation with Southeast Asia, and current foreign policy issues. "We greatly value our bilateral relations with Singapore and are interested in developing them further. Today we followed up with the Singaporean minister on our April talks during the EU-ASEAN ministerial meetings in Brunei, where we discussed opportunities for cooperation in trade, investment, innovation, and modern technologies," Blanar declared. He also invited his Singaporean counterpart to visit Slovakia. Singapore's foreign minister praised Slovakia's sovereign approach to foreign policy and its promotion of national positions and interests. The ministers also discussed the current international situation, including the conflicts in Ukraine and the Middle East. Prime Minister Robert Fico initiated Tuesday's session aimed at clearly setting out the government's position and discussing with representatives of towns and municipalities all issues concerning the possible future development of wind energy in the affected region. "The government ensures that the decisive authority over any potential construction of wind farms will rest with the affected local authorities. The towns and municipalities themselves will therefore decide whether such a project is built on their land. According to the government office, the cabinet must respect Slovakia's commitments under its recovery and resilience plan, as adopted by the previous governments in 2022-23, and will formally fulfill them. It warned that otherwise the current government would face a penalty of almost 500 million euros, which would have a significant negative impact on the preparation and approval of the state budget in 2027. Opposition party PS on Tuesday lodged a criminal complaint with the Prosecutor General's office in Bratislava in connection with the installation of traffic radar cameras on Slovak roads. According to PS, the suspected offenses include abuse of power by public official, the obstruction of obligations by a public official, breaching obligations in the administration of someone else's property, fraud, forgery, and the alteration of a public document, computer-related offenses, sabotage, espionage, unauthorized handling of personal data, as well as corruption-related offenses. The case is being investigated by law enforcement bodies, while Prosecutor General Maroš Žilinka has instructed the Bratislava Prosecutor's Office to examine the matter. The National Security Bureau, NBU, described the cameras as a significant cybersecurity threat and published a warning in connection with several devices. NBU assessed the camera based on a request from the Interior Ministry after PS warned about the alleged deployment of a Russian surveillance system. The Interior Ministry also rejected PS's claims about its failure to fulfill its obligations to protect the public. The two test devices were not put into live operation, were not used to issue fines, and were not connected to protected databases. The ministry acted proactively as soon as the first doubts arose and asked NBU to carry out a security analysis, and it removed the devices before the results were submitted, said the ministry spokesperson. The Office for Combating Organized Crime, UBOK, has managed to thwart a prepared arson attack against a factory in eastern Slovakia, supposed to target a building where drone systems are being manufactured, according to Police Corps Presidium spokesperson Roman Hayek. He added that charges have been laid against three foreign nationals. The police said the attack could have caused a major fire, endangered people's lives and health, and resulted in extensive damage. Around 70 employees could have been present at the facility at the time of the planned attack. According to preliminary findings, the value of the property in the production hall amounts to tens of millions of euros.
0: Topical issue.
1: Slovakia is among the European Union countries that supports a strong cohesion policy aimed at removing regional disparities as well as strong agricultural policy. And because these areas will be among Slovakia's priorities in the EU's new multi-annual financial framework for 2028 to 2034, Slovakia doesn't support cuts in these key policies as proposed by the European Commission, said Prime Minister Robert Fico after talks with European Council President Antonio Costa, who began this year's tour of EU member states in Bratislava on Tuesday. Fico stated that Slovakia appreciates and supports the European Council President's efforts to reach a political agreement on the EU's new long-term budget by the end of this year, as it could be a significant stabilizing factor for the whole of Europe. At the same time, however, he acknowledged that it will be a challenging task as it requires aligning the views and priorities of 27 different countries. The Slovak government is also concerned about the EU's ability to compete with other countries, said Fico, adding that competitiveness isn't understood as introducing new tariffs or creating new barriers, but rather as an effort to be better and outperform others. The talks also covered EU enlargement, with Fico reiterating that the Slovak government supports anyone who wishes to become a member of the EU, but only subject to meeting all the criteria. He added that it shouldn't be possible for Ukraine to jump ahead of countries such as Montenegro, Albania, or Serbia in the integration process, as they've been preparing for accession for much longer.
2: After the news bulletin compiled from Slovak press agencies, here comes the second part of today's programme.

0: Every summer, for a few days, thousands of people create a temporary world at Pohoda Festival in Trenčín. But what makes people return to that world, and what makes a crowd of strangers feel like a community? I'm Patricia Lucia Balajová, and you're listening to the English broadcast of Radio Slovakia International.
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0: At the beginning of July, tens of thousands of people gathered at an airfield in Trenčín, Slovakia, for the 30th Pohoda. People keep coming back, some for music, some for their friends, and some simply for the atmosphere. After I myself have experienced the festival's uniqueness, which, is fair to say, cannot be compressed into a radio feature, I've decided to dedicate this program to its community, its values and seemingly ordinary moments that are absolutely not ordinary.
2: It feels very comfortable for us to be here. It feels like we're coming back to where we belong every year. That's a feeling.
0: That was Bazookas, a Dutch band returning to Pohoda for a decade. And that word, belonging, kept coming back. People described Pohoda as a feeling of being at home, finding their people, being able to be themselves. So I took my question to sociologist Zuzana Kusa, whose work focuses on solidarity and cooperation. What actually turns a crowd into a community?
3: The key indicator of changing from mass to community, it is the feeling that we are we. The use, the expression we. Very important is the feeling of equality, not hierarchies, no some power relation, but be equal, be fellow.

0: great damn time. And I think having that anywhere, just like a bubble of positivity, is just so, has so much innate value to it, you know. So no, absolutely,
1: it becomes a community quite quickly.
0: Yes,
1: it's just established a community from day one. Like just earlier today, before we left our camp, this girl came out for tent and was like, I have too much fruit, do you want it? It's like, yes, I don't even know you, but thank you,
2: I would love some fruit.
1: And yeah, exactly. And we went to a concert earlier as well, and then did some statement in Slovakian, no idea what it said. But it sounded like it was important to the crowd. And this woman just walked over to us and explained the whole story. She's like, we thought, I wanted you to be in on this, to understand what was happening. So she just explained it to us. She didn't have to, but it was really lovely that in be included. And yeah, and inclusiveness.
3: A piece of fruit, an explanation from a stranger. Small gestures, but perhaps this is where community begins. I asked Dr. Kusa whether festivals develop their own unwritten rules about how we treat one another.
4: Not comparable with the strictly regulated everyday situation in our workplaces or in public place when we are hurry and we meet unknown people. So there is an alienation from other human being. But on this festival where we all are free and have a time to enjoy and to be kind, so the situation and also rules of behavior are different.
3: I also bumped into Martina, who's been to more than 10 pohodos.
5: Fun would disappear if pohoda disappeared, because I feel like in Slovakia we do not have that many events that would be so unifying. Here I meet people I would probably never meet in any other life circumstances. I don't even live in Slovakia anymore, so, and it always kind of gives me hope and makes me think a little bit more about like whether I will come back to Slovakia or not. I feel like it's really the fact that like Slovakia is such a small country in a way, and I feel like this festival just kind of attracts all the people I would want to meet in this country into one place, and we all have kind of like the same idea about what the world should be like, not on the ideological level but on the vibe level of like just us having fun and having a good time and like not really being like too bothered about some hate stuff that is coming up in the world, I would say. And I feel like this atmosphere is very unique in Pohoda, because I feel like this doesn't really have a place here. Like this is a place for positive energy, I would say, not the negative one, which I really appreciate.
3: Respect, freedom, openness, positivity. That is how also many other visitors I've spoken to describe this festival. And I took my quest to find out more about the values that build this special community to its founder, Michal Kaščák.
6: I think that the main essence of every festival should be or is community, and it's building community. The roots of the festival are creating space for meeting for people, and then to create space for creating community. And that's the main thing for me.
3: Perhaps a festival cannot manufacture friendship or belonging. What it can do is create the conditions for them to happen. For Kaščák, another value is essential.
6: It's not just music festival, but it's also a celebration of freedom. And we mean it seriously, because you need freedom for free creation. But also, you know, I think that every person on the planet would like to live in free society or in freedom. Respect, tolerance, fellowship, love. And it's all about that.
3: And then there is another side to all that atmosphere. The people working behind the scenes. Christian Schaeffer is a manager of the press center, taking care of everything concerning photo, video and press outputs from the festival. That position comes with many challenges. Sorting permissions for interviews with the bands doesn't always go as all both festival organizers and festival goers would wish. But he described to me his years-long experience with pohoda performers.
7: Many times when they come here, they really like the atmosphere of the festival, they really like the people they work with, and sometimes the rules soften and they allow us more than was originally agreed on. I don't know what exactly it is. It's something like genius loci of this festival. It's something that is strange about pohoda, that good things happen here. Many of the bands, when they come here, the atmosphere just gets to them, and many times we have really

0: Nice experience here in the backstage. Magic moments happen here in this festival every time. Each year we have really nice experiences, and we know that the tour managers that come here and experience Pohoda, they love to come back with different bands.
1: You and you, please come over here. Come over here. Come. You know, with the flowers. You, yeah, come. Come. Alrighty! I got you. Step on it. Ladies and gentlemen, give it up for the dancers!
2: People are meeting. Boundaries are becoming softer. And sometimes, something memorable happens. But perhaps the strongest relationships are built over time. Bazookas have been coming back to Pohoda for years. They shared with me their thoughts on playing to the Pohoda crowd.
3: It's giving. If you give, you get. So if we give energy and everybody in his own form, what you give is what you get. So, yeah.
2: Perhaps that is another way of understanding community. Something people keep giving to one another. Energy, attention, kindness, time.

0: Another long-term visitor, Barbara, described her relationship with Pohoda very directly.
1: When I came here for the first time, it was 2011, I think, and it was really amazing because at the time I didn't have really friends who would come here. I was very young and I came here with like two friends and I immediately felt like this is my place. This is the place I love. This is the best place on earth. And this persists. It didn't change.
0: And underneath that feeling, she finds freedom. Dr. Kusa connects that feeling with something broader. What makes our lives satisfying?
2: To feel free and to feel of belong to somewhere, to be accepted by people who recognize us as a worthy person. People are really satisfied with their life if they have feeling that they are free. They have free governance of their life. They have their life in their hands. And also if they have people who recognize them as a worthy person.
0: Francesca has worked at Pohoda for several years. This was her sixth one. And when she talked to me about why she keeps coming back, she started with...
3: The people, also like my workers and colleagues and the backstage stories and real like the touch with the people and socializing and the community and the vibe. The Pohoda is the main original festival for me, with a special place in my heart. I think that this place, when your values, your thoughts, your feelings, your view of world, it's here with the people, and that's the thing, that is like a country in a country.
0: A country within a country. A temporary society with its own values and unwritten rules.

0: But Pahoda lasts only a few days. The tents come down, the stages disappear, everyone goes home. So, can anything of this temporary community survive the journey back to ordinary life? Perhaps the answer lies partly in what happens between people while they are there. And music has a strange ability to cross boundaries that conversations sometimes cannot.
1: I'm quite happy with the variety of genres as well of music. Because usually if you go to a festival, it's very, then it's pub, it's punk, or it's metal or something. But here, you know, we heard something, and then we're going to hear idols later. I just went to a metal concert, and then I can hear someone playing a banjo earlier. You know, and it's great. We have so many different genres. Yes.
2: Genuinely, like, there's something I want to see every day.
3: Words are not as good as music when it comes to communicating emotions and, like, kind of, like, the state of the world, I would say, because music does it on, like, a sentimental level, which you can understand even if you are not really in a state to understand the words behind the same emotions.
0: You do not necessarily need to speak the same language. For a few days, thousands of people share a place, experiences, and sometimes a small piece of their lives with a stranger. And perhaps that is why that feeling can be so strong. During all my conversations with Pahoda's visitors, I kept asking what would be missing from the world if Pahoda disappeared. And Francesca gave me her answer in a single, powerful word.
3: Hope. Hope.
0: Maybe that is why belonging is so powerful. It is knowing that there are people who will recognize you when you arrive. And perhaps this is where all these stories meet. The stranger with the fruit, the woman explaining a Slovak speech, the musician returning to the same audience, the visitor who says, "This is my place." They are all describing the same basic human need, to be part of a we. Zuzana Kusa put it in our conversation perhaps most profoundly. She said that a person doesn't feel whole without joyful experiences, without experiences with community that accepts them. She mentioned the term human wholeness. Maybe it is something very ordinary to experience joy with other people, to be accepted, to be kind, to feel free, to give something and receive something back. Michal Kaščák described the most important part of the festival in similarly simple terms.
4: The most important thing is still the, let's say, ordinary meeting with another people, which is absolutely not ordinary thing, but you know what I mean. That creating space for meeting people, that's the basic thing.
0: Maybe that is why people return, not only for the music, but because somewhere between the music, the tents, the strangers, the laughter and the long nights, they recognize a version of society they would like to live in. A place where they can be themselves. A place where other people make room for them. A place where freedom does not mean freedom from other people, but freedom with other people. The temporary country ends. But everyone who experienced it leaves knowing that such a place is possible. And perhaps that is the most important thing to take home. Maybe belonging is not really about finding the perfect place. Maybe it is about discovering what kind of place we want to help create. And for a few days every summer at Pahoda, people seem to remind one another what that could look like. And with that, we reach the end of today's show. Signing off from the studio, I'm Patricia Lucia Balajová, and together with our sound technician Romana Šunderlíková, we wish you a pleasant rest of the week. Until next time, do počutia.
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1: Montenegro president discusses EU ascension and economic ties in Bratislava. Foreign minister discusses bilateral ties and global issues with Singapore minister. Government guarantees local authorities to have final say on wind farm projects. Prime Minister Robert Fico met the Montenegrin president in Bratislava on Tuesday to discuss closer bilateral economic cooperation, current European policy issues, and the situation in the Western Balkans. The president also met House Chair Richard Rashi, with their talks revolving around bilateral relations, the development of interparliamentary dialogue, support for Montenegro's efforts to join the European Union, opportunities to bolster economic cooperation, and mutual coordination. According to Fico, the Slovak government is interested in harnessing the potential for cooperation in areas including energy, transport infrastructure, tourism, and agriculture. He also welcomed Montenegro's plans to open a diplomatic mission in Bratislava. During his meeting, Rashi highlighted the traditionally friendly relations between the two countries and congratulated the president on this year's 20th anniversary of the restoration of Montenegrin statehood. A key issue of both meetings was the enlargement of the European Union to include Western Balkan countries. Slovakia supports Montenegro's path towards EU membership. Foreign Affairs Minister Juraj Blanar held a telephone call with Singapore's foreign minister on Tuesday, discussing further development of Slovak-Singaporean relations, Slovakia's cooperation with Southeast Asia, and current foreign policy issues. "We greatly value our bilateral relations with Singapore and are interested in developing them further. Today we followed up with the Singaporean minister on our April talks during the EU-ASEAN ministerial meetings in Brunei, where we discussed opportunities for cooperation in trade, investment, innovation, and modern technologies," Blanar declared. He also invited his Singaporean counterpart to visit Slovakia. Singapore's foreign minister praised Slovakia's sovereign approach to foreign policy and its promotion of national positions and interests. The ministers also discussed the current international situation, including the conflicts in Ukraine and the Middle East. Prime Minister Robert Fico initiated Tuesday's session aimed at clearly setting out the government's position and discussing with representatives of towns and municipalities all issues concerning the possible future development of wind energy in the affected region. "The government ensures that the decisive authority over any potential construction of wind farms will rest with the affected local authorities. The towns and municipalities themselves will therefore decide whether such a project is built on their land. According to the government office, the cabinet must respect Slovakia's commitments under its recovery and resilience plan, as adopted by the previous